Good morning. The 10 a.m. news update. The ringgit opened lower against the US dollar today amid higher Brent crude oil prices that heightened inflation concerns and boosted expectations of a US Federal Reserve rate hike. At 8 a.m., the local currency eased to 4.0380 to 4.0445 against the greenback from Tuesday's close of 4.0370 to 4.0410. As for stocks, Bursa Malaysia opened slightly higher but pared its gains soon after, tracking Wall Street's weakness amid higher crude oil prices and US bond yields. At 9.05 a.m., the FBM KLCI fell 2.97 points to 1,697.57 from Tuesday's close of 1,700.54. Turnover stood at 199.75 million shares, worth 78.70 million ringgit. A moderate 5.3 magnitude earthquake struck West Papua, Indonesia at 8.04 a.m. today. Met Malaysia said the quake was centered 159 kilometers southwest of Jayapura at a depth of 60 kilometers. There is no tsunami threat to Malaysia. Elsewhere, G20 finance leaders ended their two-day meeting in the United States with a joint statement backed by all members except China. U.S. Treasury Secretary Scott Bessent said Russia's participation had no impact on the talks despite concerns from Ukraine's European allies. The West Asia conflict and U.S. tariffs were also key issues at the meeting. The statement called for free and safe navigation through the Strait of Hormuz, although China dissented from that section. The USS Abraham Lincoln, a U.S. aircraft carrier at the center of controversy over conditions on board, arrived off a Thai port today after months at sea. The nuclear-powered carrier was spotted near Lam Chabang, port near Pattaya, ahead of its expected arrival. The ship left California in November 2025 and was later diverted to West Asia amid the U.S.-Israeli war with Iran. Reports of deteriorating living conditions and poor mental health among its crew, including attempted suicides, have sparked criticism over President Donald Trump's war against Iran. Finally, in football, Premier League clubs shattered the record of £3.1 billion in transfer fees in a single window on deadline day, as Manchester City spent £125 million on Chelsea's Endo Fernandes and also signed Iliman Nyadia. The news was edited by Oliver During. Malaysia Madani, Kesejahteraan Dinikmati.

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0: 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Join us to relive the past as we highlight key events that happened on this very date in history. 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
1: On this day in 1953, the ceremony for the appointment of the first speaker of the Federal Legislative Council was held at the Federal Legislative Council Chamber in Kuala Lumpur. During this ceremony, the Honorable Dato' Sir Mahmud bin Mat, Datuk Setiawangsa of Pahang, was appointed to assume this position. His letter of appointment was read by Raja Sauda bin Raja Muhammad, Secretary of the Federal Legislative Council. His appointment was made to take over duties that had previously been held by the British High Commissioner since 1909 as part of the preparation to establish the Council as an independent entity.
0: Today in History. Join us to relive the past as we highlight key events that happened on this very date in history. 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
7: Today in history, Baitulmal Sarawak supports Bosnian peacekeepers. On this day in 1995, Baitulmal Sarawak step up to support our Malaysian bravehearts heading overseas. At Wisma Sumber Alam in Kuching, Minister of Industrial Development and Baitulmal Chairman, Dato Abang Haji Johari Tun Abang Haji Openg, presented 300 prayer mats and Surah Yasin copies to Regional Area 2 Commander, Major General Dato Haji Muhammad Alis Lefty. These religious gifts were specially prepared for soldiers of the 4th Royal Armoured Corps, who were deploying to Bosnia for the UN peacekeeping mission. It was a meaningful gesture from Baitulmal Sarawak, showing strong support for the spiritual well-being of our troops as they serve on the world stage. And it was a look at Today in History by Red FM.
6: That was Today in History in Sarawak, and the script is provided by the National Archives of Malaysia Sarawak. Only on Red FM.

Good morning, everyone, and happy Wednesday. You are locked into your favorite companion on the airwave with me, DJ Felicia, and welcome to our show. Midmix Part 1 here is on 91.9 Kuching, all true, or you are streaming live with us anywhere you are via DRTM Click apps. So whether you're at home or like doing your works right now, I got your late morning and also early afternoon completely covered with 3 solid hours of great music and to smooth your day until 1 p.m. Okay, now before we dive too deep into today's playlist, a quick friendly reminder for those of you that are currently out on the road, whether you're driving a car or riding motorcycles, let's keep road safety front and center, okay? So always check your blind spot, maintain a safe following distance, keep your eyes off your phone, and remember, arrive safely to your destinations is always better than rushing. And talking about that, about the road safety, now this is the traffic's updated around Kuching area at this hour, where we are tracking a heavy surge in mid-morning vehicle density, creating primary bottlenecks across our major runabout, interchange, and also Central Transit's artery and Southern Gateway. For the high congestion zone, motorists heading out onto the grid right now should prepare for notable delay and slow-moving queues on the following primary routes where traffic is currently reported as heavy at the Southern Gateway and Mile Third Interchange. Severe congestions is bottlenecking the Jalan Parisians at Mile 9 heading towards the traffic slide, okay, to the city. And then major queue are also backing up along Jalan Dato' Amar Kalong Ningkan and also Jalan Batu Kawa, both heavy on the approaches toward the Mile Third Runabout Interchange. And also, heavy stop-and-go traffic is also dragging along Jalan Tunjuga and Jalan Ong Tiang Sui, both moving towards the Simpang Tiga Runabout. Continuously delay also reported along Jalan Tun Ahmad Zaidi Idrus. So if your morning commute take you through these primary runabout approaches or central arteries, please factor at least an additional 15 to 20 minutes into your travel time. Now, in contrast, on the divisional's route are managing the mid-morning volume slightly better, holding a stadium moving pace where you can expect moderate traffic flows at the Jalan Kuching Srians in Siburan that are having towards the traffic light, okay? And beyond this primary Sandra's and interchange hotspot, other road across Kuching are smooth and clear with no traffic congestions reported so far, except the one that I mentioned, okay? So with the current mid-morning conditions across the divisions are partly cloudy with the convertible temperatures of 28 degrees Celsius, exercise extreme patience when merging into the Mile Third Interchange and Simpang Tiga Runabout, okay? Signal your exit clearly and yield to vehicle already established in the loop, and in dense queue along the Jalan Parisians Mile 9 and also Jalan Tun Ahmad Zaidi Idrus, preserve a streak following distance to mitigate minor rear and collisions in stop-and-go conditions. And let's conclude your 10 a.m. traffic bulletin. 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Okay, anyway, for today's, we just got a lot of song playlists to make sure that you feel productive for today's. So, I want to share just a quick thought with you. Productivity is never an incident, okay? It's always the result of a commitment to excellence, intelligence, planning, and also focus effort, okay? So, to make sure you feel productive, make sure you stay tuned to Red FM with me, Felicia J, from the first hour until the end, until 1 p.m. Here is on Red FM for Varieties. Coming up next, we got Treasure by Bruno Mars. 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
1: The temperature got to 21 Celsius at 70 in Fahrenheit.
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4: 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The time on showing 28 minutes past 10 a.m. We're still in the first hours of the show. So the next segment we got over here is the weather update for today's 2nd September 2026. So we are looking at a mix of hazy conditions and active afternoon thunderstorm across part of the state for today's. Where for the afternoon weather forecast, area in Kuching, Semarahan, Serian, Seriaman, Sarike, Betong, Kapit, and Miri, we are forecasting hazy sky with no rain expected for this afternoon. Meanwhile, in other districts like Cebu, Bintulu, Mukah, Limbang, or Lawas, we are tracking thunderstorm in several places for this afternoon. For the evening and night weather forecast, the weather pattern shift to bring evening rain to specific zone, okay, especially in the area of Kuching, Kapit, Limbang, or Lawas. We are tracking rain in several places to develop or persist through the evening and also into the night, while other districts like Semarahan, Serian, Seriaman, Sarike, Betong, Cebu, Bintulu, Miri, and Mukah will settle down with a dry night, including the hazy conditions, and no rain are expected. For the temperatures and vital, it's going to be another hot day across Sarawak with daytime maximum peaking at a warm 35 degrees Celsius across all districts, while the overnight minimum cooling down to 24 degrees Celsius statewide. So with the persistent hazy conditions affecting much of the state today, so please take extra precautions. Limit strenuous outdoor activity, keep your window closed where possible, and stay well hydrated. And if you need to step outside for work, okay, consider wearing a face mask for protections and drive with extra care if visibility drops during afternoon storm or evening shower. And that is the weather forecast for today, 2nd September 2026. Now, talking about weather conditions, this morning when I was commute to workplace through my kampung in Padawan area, the conditions where my eyesight was very limitless, okay, with the fog plus the haze, it's make all of the things like very, very white, you know, even the hills in front of my house, we cannot see it anymore, so I'm not sure either it's haze or it's fog, but I think it's both of them. So it's kind of dangerous. It's limit your eyesight. So make sure you be careful if you are in the haze conditions where it's very, very, very, very, I would say, kind of worse, okay, in the area of haze conditions. So make sure you are be careful on the road, okay? And after this, we got the next segment on the first hour, which is What's Buzz with the latest trending story that we have online, okay, to share with you. So don't get any worries. 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And also don't forget to leave your comment sections on our Facebook page, Red FM English RTM Sarawak. Coming up next, Animals by Maroon 5. 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
0: Your mommy's smart, eh?
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1: Welcome back to the show. It's been a big part one here on Red FM with me, Felicia J. We're still in the first hours of the show and the time is showing 47 minutes past at 10 a.m. Now it's time for What's Buzz with the latest trending story that we have online. So, the buzz that we have for today's story, Argentina superstar Lionel Messi has officially confirmed his retirement from international football at the age of 39. In a deeply personal Instagram post featuring three handwritten pages, Messi revealed that the time has come to step aside for a new generation of talent. And in his emotional note, Messi shares that he actually penned the goodbye later 2 days after leading Argentina in the 2026 World Cup fight against Spain, but held on to it until now following the passing of his father George in August. Okay. And Lionel Messi quote, "It was a decision that hurt and still hurt deep down, but I understand that the time has come. I gave everything I had. I had nothing left to give, and there's a great young player coming up who deserve to be here." Okay, so Messi bowed out as Argentina undisputed legend, holding all-time record with 207 caps and 125 goals. Over two decades, he lifted the 2022 World Cup, two Copa America trophy, and reached three World Cup finals. And that's the buzz that we have for today's shows. And after this, coming up, we got the news update at 11 a.m. from Wisma Berita Radio Angkasa Puri. So don't go anywhere and keep tuning in, because we'll be back for the second hours of Mini Mix Part 1 here on Red FM. So leave you guys with the song Raise Your Glass by Pink, Can't Stop the Feeling by Justin Timberlake, and Teenage Dream by Katy Perry. Here's on Red.

Good morning, I'm Stella with the World News. Iran's Islamic Revolutionary Guard Corps, IRGC, said Tuesday night that it had started strikes against U.S. bases and assets in the region in retaliation for U.S. attacks against southern Iranian provinces. In a statement, the IRGC said its regret-inducing response against the aggressors had begun, noting that its air defense had shot down a hostile U.S. MQ-9 Reaper drone. Its aerospace forces also launched ballistic missile and drone strikes on Camp Titin in Jordan and Sheikh Isa Air Base in Bahrain, reportedly killing a large number of U.S. troops and destroying several key facilities and combat helicopters. A total of 5,209 Israeli occupiers stormed the Al-Aqsa Mosque compound in occupied East Jerusalem in August, while Israeli forces killed two Palestinians and detained 114, including five children. The Jerusalem Governorate said in its monthly report that Al-Aqsa witnessed continued and intensified occupiers' incursions and Jewish religious rituals inside the compound and around its gates throughout August under direct protection from Israeli police. It also said Israeli authorities issued five orders barring Palestinian citizens from entering Al-Aqsa. Nepalese Prime Minister Balindra Shah highlighted the growing risks posed by climate change as search and rescue operations continued after devastating flash floods that struck the Himalayan nation last week. In a post on his Facebook account, Shah said the recent flash floods were one of the region's largest disasters, triggered by an avalanche of snow and rock in the Himalayan region. He also said this was the time to strongly raise with the international community the issue of disasters Nepal is experiencing as a result of climate change. Another batch of Chinese relief supplies and experts arrived in Kathmandu, Nepal, by air on Tuesday as part of China's aid efforts following Wednesday's deadly mudslide. Tailored to Nepal's on-the-ground needs, the aid package includes urgently required items such as drones, DNA testing devices and reagents, water purification equipment and lighting gear. The aid came after China sent its first batch of relief supplies to Nepal on Sunday. Five DNA identification specialists, forming the third team of Chinese aid experts sent to Nepal, were on the same flight. The United Nations, UN, says the plight of Palestinians in the Israeli-occupied West Bank is growing ever more dire, while the World Food Programme, WFP, is running out of funds. Sean Hughes, the WFP's country director for Palestine, said that from September, the WFP would only be able to provide aid to half as many people as are in need. He said the number of people dependent on WFP assistance in the region has doubled over the past 2 years. Ongoing violence by settlers, numerous Israeli military operations, restrictions on freedom of movement, the destruction of homes and the displacements of people have all contributed to the situation. One person was killed and two police officers were injured in a shooting in the eastern Dutch town of Overijssel early Tuesday morning. According to local media reports, the shooting may have been linked to the drug trade. Police said they received an initial report of a suspicious situation at around 4 a.m. local time. One person died at the scene, while two police officers who responded to the report were injured. They were taken to hospital and are now out of danger. Dutch Justice and Security Minister David van Weel described the shooting as horrific and said they will not tolerate this violence. And finally, in sports, Germany defender Antonio Rudiger on Tuesday announced his international retirement 2 months after last playing for Germany at the 2026 World Cup. The 33-year-old made 86 appearances for the four-time world champions. Rudiger made his debut in 2014, a month before Germany won the World Cup, but was not included in the squad which travelled to Brazil. The centre-back said he wanted to focus on his club side Real Madrid, where he is under contract for the remainder of the season. And that was the World News Bulletin, prepared by Alif Haris. Malaysia Madani Kesejahteraan Dinikmati.

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1: On this day in 1953, the ceremony for the appointment of the first speaker of the Federal Legislative Council was held at the Federal Legislative Council Chamber in Kuala Lumpur. During this ceremony, the Honorable Dato Sir Mahmud bin Mat, Datuk Setiawangsa of Pahang, was appointed to assume this position. His letter of appointment was read by Raja Sauda bin Raja Muhammad, Secretary of the Federal Legislative Council. His appointment was made to take over duties that had previously been held by the British High Commissioner since 1909 as part of the preparation to establish the Council as an independent entity.
0: Today in History. 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

0: Today in history in Sarawak, we turn to the archives to commemorate the significant events that have shaped our state's history. 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
1: Today in history, Baitulmal Sarawak supports Bosnian peacekeepers. On his day in 1995, Baitulmal Sarawak stepped up to support our Malaysian bravehearts heading overseas. At Wisma Sumber Alam in Kuching, Minister of Industrial Development and Baitulmal Chairman, Dato' Abang Haji Johari Tun Abang Haji Openg, presented 300 prayer mats and Surah Yasin copies to Regional Area 2 Commander, Major General Dato' Haji Muhammad Alis Lafti. These religious gifts were specially prepared for soldiers of the 4th Royal Armoured Corps who were deploying to Bosnia for the UN peacekeeping mission. It was a meaningful gesture from Baitulmal Sarawak, showing strong support for the spiritual well-being of our troops as they serve on the world stage. And it was a look at Today in History by Red FM.
0: That was Today in History in Sarawak, and the script is provided by the National Archives of Malaysia Sarawak. Only on Red FM.
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4: Let's go.

everyone. Welcome back to the show, Mid Mix Part 1 with me, Felicia Jean, on this mid-morning of Wednesday, 2nd September 2026. And we officially is entering the second hours of the show, so you are tuning into Red FM. Okay, now, when the air quality reach unhealthy levels for today, it is showing a decrease API reading for the haze, but it's very important for you to always be precautious and protecting yourself. Okay, so here is a bit of the key safety tips for you to make sure that you are safe out there even there is a haze conditions. The first one is to try to stay indoor as much as possible. If you don't have any outdoor activities or things that you make to go outside, just stay indoor, okay? Keep all doors and windows tightly shut and use air purifier or clean air conditioning filter to keep your indoor air fresh. And also, keep outdoor playtime to an absolute minimum for children, because children have developing lung and breathe more rapidly, so making them much more vulnerable to fine haze particles. And also use a standard surgical or closed mask. Things that cannot filter out microscopic dust and also pollutant particles. So whenever you must step outside, make sure to wear a properly fitted N95 mask to safeguard your respiratory system. And also, you have to stay hydrated all day by keeping a drink, plenty of water throughout the day to flush out toxin, keep your airway moist, and also prevent throat irritations. And lastly, pay close attention to family members with asthma, heart conditions, or allergies, and keep necessary inhalers and medications within easy reach. Okay, so taking simple precautions today can save you and your family from serious health issues for tomorrow's game. But anyway, after this, we got more sharing info, news, and everything to share with you to make sure that you are up to date with what's going on around. But make sure you are tuning in to Red FM through our radio frequencies 91.9 Kuching and through RTM Click. Okay, so keep leave your comment sections on our Facebook page, Red FM English RTM Sarawak. Okay, and we will do the shout out later. All of that. Now, let us continue the shows with the next songs we got over here. Is Only Girl in the World by Rihanna. Here's on Red FM for Varieties.

For those who work outdoors, your health could be at risk during haze conditions. If your duties require you to be outside for long hours, please take extra care. Wear a proper face mask to reduce inhalations or harmful particles. Drink plenty of water to stay hydrated throughout the day. 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If you're experiencing coughing, breathing difficulties, eye irritation or worsening asthma, seek medical attention without delay. Your health matters. Protect yourself while you continue serving your role outdoors. 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We care.

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2: Welcome back, and you are locked in with Felicia J. Here is on Red FM for Variety Media Mix Part 1. And while we've been keeping a close eye on those hazy sky outside for today's, I know that staying caught up indoor all afternoon can start to give anyone a little bit of cabin fever, especially if you got young one bouncing off the wall. And also, this week is a school holiday for them. So since we play it safe and stay inside today, why not turn a quiet afternoon into a mini family adventure ride in your living room? Okay, so here's our suggestions. Three super fun way, okay, for you to play with your children. The first one, you can host a board game championship, like pull out those classic board game, card deck, or dominoes, and can set up a simple scoreboard on the fridge and let the friendly family competitions begin. The second one, you can have an indoor living room picnic, okay? So throw a cozy blanket on the living room, in the living room floor, pack some light snack, and enjoy a picnic away from the haze with some movie. And then the third one, you can dust off the family photo album. Take out the old photo books or pull out past holiday trips on the TV screen. It's a great way to walk down memory lanes and share a fun story with the kids, because sometimes kids love to hear story, okay? So, I want to hear from you. How are you and your family staying in the tent indoor for today? Send me your tips, story, or funny moments via our comment sections in Facebook page, Red FM English RTM Sarawak, or WhatsApp 012-34-8422. 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Crank up the volume. This is Adventure of a Lifetime by Coldplay. 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
5: 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Now, since we're all doing the smart thing by staying indoors to protect ourselves from the haze, let's talk about keeping our body internal engines running strong for today. When we spend hours in air-conditioned spaces, it's easy to forget to drink enough water or to reach for heavy, sugary comfort food that end up making us feel very, very sluggish. So here's a few simple wellness tips to keep your energy high and also your throat protected today's, okay? The first one is for you to hydrate with purpose, okay? Make sure to keep a tall glass or water bottle right by your desk or sofa. Adding a slice of lemon or cucumber is a great way to keep it refreshing while helping to naturally soothe your throat and flush out toxin. The second one, if you get those mid-afternoon cravings, skip the heavy fried snack that cause energy crash. Go for water-rich fruit like watermelon, papaya, or apples because they keep your skin hydrated and also your energy steady. And the last one, a warm cup of chamomile or green tea with a drizzle of honey works wonder to calm any irritations in your throat caused by fine dust particles. Okay, so what is your go-to indoor snack or drink to keep your energies up during the day? You can tell me by dropping your comment in the comment sections on our Facebook page, Red FM English RTM Sarawak, or WhatsApp at 012-384-8422. Okay, so now let's slow things down just a little, pour yourself a warm drink, okay? With here's song I Never Love Again by Lady Gaga, okay? And coming up next, we got the news update from Red FM at 12 noon, and then we will be back for the final and the third hour of Minimix Part 1 here's on Red FM for Variety. Stay tuned.

0: Have you ever been in a situation where you're at a coffee shop, restaurant, or especially the cinemas where there's always someone that talks on the phone super loud, kind of like this?
1: Hello? Ah, darling, what you want? 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Hiya, sup sup soy. No problem one. Okay, tomorrow we buy. Love you, darling.
0: So yeah, please be considerate when you're talking on your phone in public areas and don't become noise pollution. 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
2: This message is brought to you by Red FM.

Prolonged exposure to haze can have serious effects on your health. 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

0: Salam Malaysia Madani English Noon Bulletin from Red FM with Felicia Tata. Tourism, Arts and Culture Minister Dato' Sri Tiong King Singh urged shopping mall operator, retailers, hotelier, travels agent and other industry stakeholder to work closely with the government to strengthen Malaysia's shopping tourism ecosystem. He said close cooperation was crucial to creating more attractive and memorable experiences for visitors. Shopping destinations are also urged to continuously improve their services, convenience and innovation to remain competitive and attract more domestic and international visitor. This will position Malaysia as a leading shopping destination in conjunction with Visit Malaysia 2026. The Borneo Cultural Festivals BCF 2026, which was scheduled to start tomorrow, has been postponed to this Saturday. The event will run until September 14 at Dataran Tun Doan Kumbujang Phase 1 and at Redex Phase 2. The Cebu Municipal Council, in a statement, said the decision was a precautionary measure due to the current haze condition and deteriorating air quality. In this regard, all store operators will begin operating on September 5th. Meanwhile, performances on the main stage are still as scheduled from September 6 to 12. Nicholson stressed that attendance and participations in outdoor activity are voluntary. People are advised to wear face masks and take appropriate preventive measures in the face of hot weather and haze. Meanwhile, two areas in Cebu recorded air pollutant index API readings at hazardous level this morning. As of 10 a.m., Kuching recorded an API readings of 316 and Srian 309. Six area recorded very unhealthy reading, namely Samarahan 292, Cebu 284, Sarike 275, Muka 232, Bintulu 223, and Sriaman 211. Other area, namely Kapit, Bintulu, Masamalaju, Miri, ILP Miri and Limbang had API reading at unhealthy levels between 174 and 190s. And finally, the Samarahan Division's team won the overall championships title at the Sarawak Xiangqi or Chinese Chess Championship 2026, which ended last Monday. The championships held in Bandar Simangang successfully attracted 271 entries representing 14 teams. Deputy Ministers of Education, Innovations and Talent Developments, Dato' Francis Hardin Hollis, in his closing speech text, said the championships become a platform for participants to fill their free time. This also prevented them from getting involved in unhealthy activity such as drug abuse and online gambling. His text of speech was read by his private secretary Jaylin Itar. Meanwhile, Cebu Divisions was chosen as the host of the Sarawak Xiangqi Championships next year. And that's concluded the news update, and the news bulletin was edited by Rosipta Ampong from the news and current affairs sections of RTM Kuching. Salam sejahtera, Malaysia Madani, kesejahteraan dinikmati.
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1: On this day in 1953, the ceremony for the appointment of the first speaker of the Federal Legislative Council was held at the Federal Legislative Council Chamber in Kuala Lumpur. During this ceremony, the Honorable Dato' Sir Mahmud bin Mat, Datuk Setiawangsa of Pahang, was appointed to assume this position. His letter of appointment was read by Raja Sauda bin Raja Muhammad, Secretary of the Federal Legislative Council. His appointment was made to take over duties that had previously been held by the British High Commissioner since 1909 as part of the preparation to establish the Council as an independent entity.
0: Today in history. 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
4: Today in history in Sarawak, we turn to the archives to commemorate the significant events that have shaped our state's history. 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
5: Today in history, Baitulmal Sarawak supports Bosnian peacekeepers. On this day in 1995, Baitulmal Sarawak stepped up to support our Malaysian bravehearts heading overseas. At Wisma Sumber Alam in Kuching, Minister of Industrial Development and Baitulmal Chairman, Dato' Abang Haji Johari Tun Abang Haji Openg, presented 300 prayer mats and Surah Yasin copies to Regional Area 2 Commander, Major General Dato' Haji Muhammad Alis Lefty. These religious gifts were specially prepared for soldiers of the 4th Royal Armoured Corps who were deploying to Bosnia for the UN peacekeeping mission. It was a meaningful gesture from Baitulmal Sarawak, showing strong support for the spiritual well-being of our troops as they serve on the world stage. And it was a look at Today in History by Red FM.
4: That was Today in History in Sarawak, and the script is provided by the National Archives of Malaysia Sarawak. Only on Red FM.
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Welcome back, everyone, and you are locked in with me, DJ Felicia J. Here is All Right FM for Varieties. Now, as we continue to navigate the thick haze affecting our state, it is very important to remember that we aren't the only ones suffering from the poor air quality. Now, the ongoing forest and peatland fire in neighboring West Kalimantan are taking a heavy toll on wild habitats and precious regional wildlife. In heartbreaking updates from Sunday, an adult male orangutan named Sampurna was rescued after being found unconscious at an oil palm plantation in Ketapang, West Kalimantan. So here is what wildlife rescue team reported, that the orangutan Sampurna was forced to flee his forest habitat after severe a fire swept through the area, leaving him exposed to thick smoke for several days. And a joint team from Indonesian Natural Resources Conservation Agency, BKSDA, and International Animal Rescue, YARI, rushed to the scene administering emergency oxygen and IV fluid after finding him in severe respiratory distress. And the vet highlighted that smoke contained fine particles that cause severe oxygen deprivation in wildlife, proving that fire don't need to cause direct burn to be life-threatening. Sampurna is now undergoing full medical assessment at the rehabilitation center, making him the 7th orangutan rescue in the Ketapang region this August alone, as rescue team remain on 24-hour standby. So these serve as a powerful reminder of how interconnected our environment is and why stopping open burning and protecting our forests is so critical for both human health and also nature. So, to kick up the energy, bring some awareness to our environment and remind us to stay alert. Here is Warning by a Green Day. Here's All Right FM for Varieties, and it is the final hour of the Show Me the Mix Part 1 with me, Felicia J. Here's All Right FM for Varieties.

animals are a common sight, but teaching our children how to interact with them safely is very essential. Never let kids approach, pet, or assume a stray dog is safe, even if it's wear a collar or looks friendly. Teach them to keep a safe distance and always inform an adult when they spot one. If a stray dog approach, stay still and avoid eye contact. Never run or scream, as this can escalate the situation. Back away slowly while staying calm. Show kindness and empathy to stray, but always from a safe distance. Safe habit keep our children and animals protected. 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

Hello everyone, my name is Anding Indrawani. 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
1: Welcome back to the show, and you are listening to Red FM for Varieties with me, Felicia J, with our Shopping the Mix Part 1. Now, let us step a bit out of the haze for a moment and to take a look at how artificial intelligence and modern technologies are completely changing the way food is grown around the world. Now, at the greenhouse, high-tech greenhouse in Shouguang, East China, right now, you wouldn't just see farmer tending to crop, but you will also see a robot dog patrolling the aisle. Now, here is how smart technology and precision science are transforming a modern agriculture. Okay, the robot patrol equipped with high-definition camera, quadruple robot dogs can group leave to spot signs of disease day before they become visible to the human eyes. Also, once a problem is detected, specialized unmanned equipment move in to spray targeted pesticide or fertilizer, reducing agrochemical use by 35%. So this dog robot cover a daily service area 10 times larger than human grow, helping boost overall greenhouse efficiency by up to 30%. Okay, and also scientists are also use whole genome selection in laboratories to slash seed breeding cycle by nearly a third, developing hundreds of new crop varieties that thrive even in harsh environment like desert a greenhouse in Abu Dhabi. So it is truly incredible to see how technology can work hand in hand with nature to ensure a safer, more sustainable food supply for future generations. So, speaking of comfortable vibe and also good things, let us tune in to this song, Thinking Out Loud by Ed Sheeran, right here on Red FM. So don't go anyways, because after this, we'll do the closing sessions for our show, Mini Mix Part 1, here on Red FM with me, Felicia J. And also, don't forget to leave your comment in the comment sections on our Facebook page, Red FM English RTM Sarawak. Okay, so here's for you guys, Thinking Out Loud by Ed Sheeran, here on Red FM for Varieties.

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0: Welcome back to the show, Minimix Part 1 with me, Felicia J. Here's on Red FM, and we are already at the final hours of the show, and the time is showing 47 minutes past at 12 noon. It's almost at the end of our shows, and after this, for Minimix Part 2, you guys will be the 10 with DJ Ness from 1 p.m. until 4 p.m. later. So make sure you keep stay tuned with us, Red FM, here is through our radio frequencies, 90.8 Kuching, and through RTM Click. Anyway, I would like to give shout out to our radios that have been spending time to give us like, love and care on our Facebook page, Red FM English RTM Sarawak. For today's shows, we have Hukala James, also got Ji Chun Fo, also Tumiam Virgo, Jeffrey Ma, Caroline Ng, Donnie Lim, Frederick Demontinde, Double Line K Baja, Mary LLCR, Richard Gumal, Sol Betty, Wellington Amai, Ati Patrick, Agnes Angela Pua. We also got Irwan Fazli, James Pengiran, Winnie Yee, Agnes Saria, and also Lodi Grace Bulan. Thank you so much for the like, love and care, and also all your comments you guys have left. I read each and each of your comments, so I appreciate for you guys for spending time for leave your comment over here. Okay, so I hope you guys have a great day for today. Do remember to wear a face mask if you are outside, drinking up plenty of water to stay hydrated all day long, and also be careful on the road. Okay, so with that, I'm DJ Felicia J, signing off for today's show. See you guys again tomorrow, once again at Minimix Part 1 from 10 a.m. until 1 p.m. and leave you guys with a song, Hey There I Made You Love Me by Ariana Grande. Here's RFM for Variety. Bye bye everyone.

heat stress and venomous creatures like snakes become more active, moving closer to homes in search of shade and water. Understanding the impacts keeps us one step ahead. Stay alert, stay informed. Red FM, we care.

Good afternoon in Salo, Malaysia, Madani. Ilham Ifan with Prime at 1 p.m. Here are the headlines. Malaysian Relief Agency MRA launches fund to help Nepal flood victims. And special task force formed to probe Penang ferry cargo vessel collision. The news info. The Malaysian Relief Agency, MRA, has launched the Nepal Disaster Humanitarian Fund to mobilize emergency aid for communities affected by deadly floods in several parts of the country. MRA President Khairil Anwar Khalid said the fund will support relief operations with priority given to basic necessities during the initial emergency phase. Assistance includes food, clean water, sanitation and hygiene supplies, baby kits, medical aid and temporary prayer halls for affected Muslim communities. The International Federation of Red Cross and Red Crescent Societies estimates around 93,000 people may have been affected, although the figure could change as search and rescue operations continue and some areas remain difficult to access. Meanwhile, Nepali families are holding symbolic funeral ceremonies for loved ones missing after deadly flash floods swept through villages along the China-Nepal border last week. More than 1,000 bodies have been recovered, while 4,462 people remain missing. Mortuaries are overflowing with unidentified bodies buried after DNA sampling. Rescuers continue searching tunnels at hydropower plants, hoping to find survivors, although only bodies have so far been recovered. Nepal's Prime Minister Balindra Shah said the disaster showed climate-related risks in the Himalayan region are increasing. Meanwhile, China reported 16 deaths and 546 missing, while at least 17 bodies were recovered from rivers downstream in India. Authorities have ordered the formation of a special task force to investigate last night's collision between the Teluk Bahang ferry and cargo vessel MV Mekarjaya in Penang Port waters. Penang Port Commission Chairman Dato' Yeoh Soon Hin said the task force will investigate the cause and circumstances of the 8:40 p.m. incident. Yeoh said relevant parties have also been instructed to gather information and assist with compensation matters. The ferry operator has also been instructed to review its operational procedures and safety measures. Meanwhile, Penang Youth Sports and Health Committee Chairman Daniel Gui Zi San said 21 people were injured, with 11 taken by ambulance to Sebranjaya Hospital. All 18 injured who sought treatment were given outpatient care and none were admitted. The Malaysian Embassy in Doha has advised Malaysians in Qatar to stay updated on developments and notices from Qatari authorities amid rising tensions in West Asia. The embassy also reminded those travelling to or transiting through Qatar to check the latest flight schedules for any changes. Malaysians needing assistance can contact the embassy by phone or email. International media reported that the United States launched fresh strikes on Iran on Tuesday, followed by retaliatory attacks by Iran's Islamic Revolutionary Guard Corps against U.S. bases and assets in the region. In other news, air pollutant index API readings in several areas of Sarawak showed a decline as of noon today. Two divisions recorded hazardous readings, Kuching at 311 and Sirian at 305, compared with six divisions yesterday. Six divisions are in the very unhealthy category: Samarahan, Seriaman, Sarike, Cebu, Moka and Bintulu, while four other divisions recorded unhealthy readings. Six areas in Sabah recorded unhealthy air pollutant index API readings as of noon today, with Kota Kinabalu Polytechnic recording the highest at 182. Kota Kinabalu recorded 177, followed by Kuningau 176, Kimanis at 175, Sandakan 151 and Tawa 104. Six fire incidents were also recorded in the 24 hours up to 8 a.m., involving five bush or grass fires and one farm or plantation fire. No forest, peatland or rubbish fires were reported. Meanwhile, Sungai Moyong in Penambang and Sungai Kalabakan in Tawau remained at normal levels. The Prime Minister's Department has rejected the airing of the drama Madu Atau Racun,
which has allegedly sparked public concern and controversy. Minister in the Prime Minister's Department for Religious Affairs, Senator Dr. Zulkifli Hassan, said the drama contained elements touching on religious sensitivities and local cultural norms. He said elements contrary to Islamic teachings and Eastern cultural values must be curbed to protect the faith and moral values of the community, particularly the younger generation. Dr. Zulkifli said the Department of Islamic Development, Malaysia JAKIM, would work with relevant agencies to review the content and take appropriate action based on existing guidelines and laws. Coming up, Venezuelan National Assembly backs major U.S. oil deal. Welcome back. But first, in foreign news, Hong Kong pro-democracy activist Joshua Wong pleaded guilty to foreign collusion on Wednesday in a second national security trial, which could see him jailed for life. The 29-year-old is accused of seeking foreign sanctions or other hostile actions against Hong Kong and China in 2020, after Beijing imposed a national security law. Wong is already serving nearly 5 years for subversion and was due for release next year. Rights groups have said the new charges aim to keep him behind bars as long as possible. The judge said his sentence will be decided as soon as possible. U.S. officials on Tuesday defended President Donald Trump's multi-billion dollar oil deal with Venezuela, saying it will help lower oil prices and counter Russian and Chinese influence. Venezuela's National Assembly backed the agreement, which gives the United States preferential access to about one-fifth of the country's oil reserves. Some opposition lawmakers abstained from the vote, saying they should first be allowed to see the written terms. The deal, set to be signed Wednesday, will also see U.S. interests take over 17 oil fields previously run by Russian and Chinese companies. The agreement comes as the Trump administration seeks to ease rising fuel prices linked to the war in Iran. On to sports football, Premier League clubs shattered the previous transfer record of £3.1 billion in the single window, with Manchester City spending £125 million on Chelsea's Enzo Fernandez and £65 million on Everton's Illeman Ndiaye. City spearheaded a frantic deadline day as they aimed to give manager Enzo Maresca a squad capable of winning the Premier League for the first time in 3 seasons. The deal took the Premier League's total spending this window to a record £3.46 billion, with City spending exceeding £450 million. Liverpool also made a major move, signing France forward Bradley Barcola from Paris Saint-Germain for £123 million. Meanwhile, Aston Villa signed Ibrahim Mbaye from PSG, while Newcastle landed Belgian forward Matthias Fernandes Fardo from Lille. Tottenham secured a loan deal for Chelsea winger Mikhailo Mudrik and also signed defender Tosin Adarabioyo. Champions Arsenal had a quiet deadline day, with striker Gabriel Jesus joining Barcelona. Finally, in tennis, world number 2 Elena Rybakina and former champion Coco Gauff advanced to the second round of the US Open, while men's top seed Alexander Zverev also launched his campaign against Italy's Lorenzo Sonego. Kazakhstan's Rybakina beat U.S. teenager Tiaf Rodin 6-3, 6-2, while Gauff defeated Turkey's Zeynep Sönmez 6-3, 6-4. Both Rybakina and fourth-ranked Gauff are among three players chasing Aryna Sabalenka's world number one ranking. French Open champion Mira Andreeva beat Indonesia's Janis Jan 6-2, 6-2, while Madison Keys also advanced. In the men's draw, 5th seed Flavio Cobolli rallied from 2 sets down to beat Argentina's Francisco Comesana in 5 sets, while France's Gael Monfils also advanced on his 40th birthday, beating Paraguay's Adolfo Daniel Vallejo. Monfils plans to retire after this season.

0: And now, a recap of the headlines. Malaysian Relief Agency, MRA, launches fund to help Nepal flood victims. And special task force formed to probe Penang ferry cargo vessel collision. This has been Prime at 1. The news was edited by Oliver Doring. Malaysia Madani, Kesejahteraan Dinikmati.
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1: On this day in 1953, the ceremony for the appointment of the first speaker of the Federal Legislative Council was held at the Federal Legislative Council Chamber in Kuala Lumpur. During this ceremony, the Honorable Dato Sir Mahmud bin Mat, Datuk Setiawangsa of Pahang, was appointed to assume this position. His letter of appointment was read by Raja Sauda bin Raja Muhammad, Secretary of the Federal Legislative Council. His appointment was made to take over duties that had previously been held by the British High Commissioner since 1909 as part of the preparation to establish the Council as an independent entity.
0: Today in history. Join us to relive the past as we highlight key events that happened on this very date in history. 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
2: Nowadays, our roads are getting more crowded, and the risks are higher than ever. 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Every time you take the wheel or twist the throttle, remember that someone is waiting for you to come home safely. Let's change the statistics. 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
5: Today in history, Baitulmal Sarawak supports Bosnian peacekeepers. On this day in 1995, Baitulmal Sarawak stepped up to support our Malaysian bravehearts heading overseas. At Wisma Sumber Alam in Kuching, Minister of Industrial Development and Baitulmal Chairman, Dato' Abang Haji Johari Tun Abang Haji Openg, presented 300 prayer mats and Surah Yasin copies to Regional Area 2 Commander, Major General Dato' Haji Muhammad Alis Lefty. These religious gifts were specially prepared for soldiers of the 4th Royal Armoured Corps, who were deploying to Bosnia for the UN peacekeeping mission. It was a meaningful gesture from Baitulmal Sarawak, showing strong support for the spiritual well-being of our troops as they serve on the world stage. And it was a look at Today in History by Red FM.
4: That was Today in History in Sarawak, and the script is provided by the National Archives of Malaysia Sarawak. Only on Red FM.
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7: Welcome back to Midmix Part 2 with Minas Raja on to Red FM today. And yes, so we're officially into the first hour of the show. And I'll be keeping the music rolling for you from 1 p.m. all the way to 4 p.m. today. So wherever you are right now, maybe you're stuck at your desk or having your lunch, or driving somewhere, running around, or just taking a little break from the madness of the day. And I hope you're doing good. Okay, and if your day hasn't been going exactly according to plan, well, don't worry, you got me, and you've got 3 hours of good music coming your way. So let's just take a deep breath, turn the volume up a little bit, and enjoy the afternoon together. And now we're kicking off the first hour with a song from someone who definitely knows a thing or two about emotions, breakups, moving on, and trying to make sense of everything in between. It's Kelly Clarkson with Already Gone. And you know, there's actually something quite fitting about starting the show with this song, because sometimes you reach a point where you realize, you know what, some things are better left behind. Okay, maybe it's a relationship, maybe it's a bad mood, or maybe it's that one thing that's been stressing you all out all from morning or today, or whatever it is. So sometimes you just have to keep, okay, I'm done and I'm moving forward. And I think that's a pretty good attitude to have as we head into the afternoon show. Whatever happened this morning, whether you had a great morning, a terrible morning, or one of those mornings where you're just counting down until lunch, it's gone. We're here now. It's a fresh part of the day and we've got plenty of music ahead. So forget the morning drama for a little while. Leave the stress behind. Turn up with Red FM and let's get this Midmix Part 2 going. And just a little reminder, Movie Boss is also coming your way in the third hour of the show, produced by Azrani Azmi. So if you're a movie fan, make sure you stick around for that. But for now, let's start this afternoon with a little Kelly Clarkson. And here's Already Gone on here on Red FM for Variety.

You planning a fun day in the water? Well, make sure to stay water smart with these simple safety rules. Always swim with a buddy so you can look out for each other. Wear a life jacket to stay safe and float smart. Walk. 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

0: Good morning. 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
5: Day and night, Red FM will always be with you. 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

There you have it, a Taylor Swift with Back to December. Okay, welcome back to the show, Radio. So it's a Wednesday afternoon and you're hanging out with us right here on Toronto FM today. And if you're just joining us, welcome, and hopefully you're having a good afternoon wherever you are right now. And now I want to talk about something that's been quite hard to ignore lately, and that is of course the haze. Okay, if you're step outside today, you're probably noticing the difference. The air quality situation across Sarawak has improved slightly this morning, but we're definitely not out of the woods yet. Okay, according to the latest daily haze watch from the Natural Resources Environment Board, or NREB Sarawak, Semarahan has actually moved out of the hazardous category this morning, and as of 8 a.m., Semarahan's API reading was 302, but by 10 a.m., it had dropped to 292, which puts it in the very unhealthy category. So yes, that's an improvement, but 292 is still very high, okay? And Semarahan isn't the only place seeing some movement. Number of monitoring station across Sarawak recorded lower readings by 10 a.m. compared with 8 a.m. And Lubuk Antu was at 331, Lundu at 325, Kenawit at 323, Kuching at 318, and IPD Serian at 309. Those five areas were still in the hazardous category as of 10 a.m. So if you're in one of these areas, please take it seriously, okay? And even if your areas isn't in the hazardous category, it's still a good idea to be careful when the air quality is poor, okay? Try to limit unnecessary outdoor activities, especially strenuous exercise. If you normally go for a run, cycle, or do your workout outside, maybe today is a good day to move that workout indoors. And if you need to be outside for longer periods, consider wearing a suitable protective mask. Most importantly, keep an eye on the latest air quality readings, because haze condition can change throughout the day. And I know sometimes when we hear the word haze, we think it's just a little smoky, right? But actually, poor air quality can affect our breathing and overall health, especially for children, older adults, and people who are more sensitive to air pollution. So please look after yourself and look after the people around you too. Okay, so if you got kids at home, check on them. If you have elderly family members, make sure they're comfortable indoors, and maybe remind that one friend who insists on going for a 5 kilometer run every time the API goes crazy. Today is probably not the day, okay? But you know what? Interesting. We just came from the Taylor Swift singing Back to December, and now I'm going to play a song called Here We Go Again. And honestly, with the haze, sometimes it really does feel like here we go again. But hopefully, this time around, the improvement continues and we see those numbers coming down even further. Okay, for now though, let's keep the afternoon moving with some music. And before we get to the next song, I want to send a big shout out here to Hukala James, Mary LL Sialoni, Grace Bulan, Frederick Bongtindin, Ji Chun Fu, James Miran, Agnes Zaria, Agnes Injelapua. We also have Irwan Fazli, Peter Tika Kujam, Sobeti, and Kesinyo. Okay, thank you so much for tuning in and spending your Wednesday afternoon with us. Okay, whether you're working, driving, studying, having lunch, or just trying to survive that midweek feeling, I'm glad you're here with us. And remember, the haze might be hanging out outside, but we can still keep the mood bright in here. It's Nes here with you on the Media Mix Part 2, and we're keeping the music rolling. So let's go from Back to December to Here We Go Again. This is Demi Lovato, only here on Toronto FM for Variety.

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And there you have it, Christina Aguilera with Hurt. And coming up at 2 p.m. later, we'll have the latest news from Wisma Berita Radio Angkasa Puri in Kuala Lumpur. So make sure you stick around for that. But before we get to the news, we still got plenty of great music coming your way this Wednesday afternoon. So keep it right here. Keep the volume up and let's continue with the Midmix part 2 together. So coming up next, here's we have a Beyonce with If I Were a Boy, only here on Red FM for Variety.

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0: Salam Lisa Madani, Lahmi Fan with the 2 PM news update. A former minister has been remanded for 5 days to assist investigations into a hotel lease involving Lembaga Tabung Haji in Saudi Arabia. The remand order from today until Sunday was granted by the Putrajaya Magistrate Court after an application by the MACC. The former minister in his 60s was arrested at about 4:30 PM yesterday after appearing at the MACC to have his statement recorded. The Malaysia Maritime Enforcement Agency, MMEA, detained 2 vessels suspected of unauthorized ship-to-ship activities in national waters, with seized goods estimated at 260 million ringgit. Tanjung Sedili Zone Maritime Acting Director, Maritime Commander Muhammad Najib Sam said the vessels were detained at 3:20 AM yesterday near Tanjung Buai following public information. Inspection found oil cargo without ownership or delivery documents. Iran has launched attacks on U.S. interests across West Asia, vowing severe consequences following renewed American strikes on the Republic. Iran said it fired ballistic missiles at 2 U.S. bases in Jordan, while the Jordanian army reported intercepting 10 missiles, with 3 others landing in remote areas. Missile and drone attacks were also reported in Kuwait, Bahrain and Iraq's Kurdistan region. The latest escalation follows U.S. strikes on Iranian targets in Sunday, with Iran reporting at least 11 deaths and dozens injured in the attacks. The Venice Film Festival kicked off on the sun-soaked island of Lido, with Hollywood star George Clooney receiving a Lifetime Achievement Award on opening night. The charismatic 65-year-old actor is a frequent guest at the world's oldest film festival, providing star power despite most Hollywood studios staying away this year. Budget-conscious studios are opting for tightly controlled premieres to reduce the risk of poor reviews. Finally, in sports, Kelantan Red Warriors FC head coach Irfan Bakhti Abu Salim has appealed to the Asian Football Confederation AFC to help resolve FIFA's restrictions on the club's player registration. He said the restrictions stem from issues involving the previous management and were not caused by the current team. Irfan Bakhti said he had written to the AFC for assistance as the club is at a disadvantage against teams with 7 to 9 foreign players. He hopes FIFA will allow the club to register foreign players before the window closes. And that was the news editor by Oliver Doring. Malaysia Madani, Kesejahteraan Dinikmati.
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4: On this day in 1953, the ceremony for the appointment of the first speaker of the Federal Legislative Council was held at the Federal Legislative Council Chamber in Kuala Lumpur. During this ceremony, the Honourable Dato Sir Mahmud bin Mat, Datuk Setiawangsa of Pahang, was appointed to assume this position. His letter of appointment was read by Raja Sauda bin Raja Muhammad, Secretary of the Federal Legislative Council. His appointment was made to take over duties that had previously been held by the British High Commissioner since 1909 as part of the preparation to establish the Council as an independent entity.
3: Today in history. 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
7: Today in history, Baitumal Sarawak supports Bosnian peacekeepers. On his day in 1995, Baitumal Sarawak step up to support our Malaysian bravehearts heading overseas. At Wisma Sumber Alam in Kuching, Minister of Industrial Development and Baitumal Chairman, Dato Abang Haji Johari Tun Abang Haji Openg, presented 300 prayer mats and Surah Yasin copies to Regional Area 2 Commander, Major General Dato Haji Muhammad Alis Lafti. These religious gifts were specially prepared for soldiers of the 4th Royal Armoured Corps, who were deploying to Bosnia for the UN peacekeeping mission. It was a meaningful gesture from Baitumal Sarawak, showing strong support for the spiritual well-being of our troops as they serve on the world stage. And it was a look at Today in History by Red FM.
6: That was Today in History in Sarawak, and the script is provided by the National Archives of Malaysia Sarawak. 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
8: 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So it's Wednesday afternoon and you're still hanging out with Mines, keeping your company right through your day. Okay, that's right. We're now moving into the second hour of the show and we've got another hour of great music coming your way. So wherever you are right now, I hope you're doing all right. And maybe you're at work, trying to look busy while secretly checking the clock, or maybe you're on the road right now heading somewhere, or maybe you're having a little afternoon break and just need some music to keep you going. Whatever you're doing, thanks for choosing to spend your part of your Wednesday with me. And you know, sometimes the middle of the week can feel a little meh, right? Monday it's already behind us, Friday still feels quite far away, and Wednesday is sitting right there in the middle, like, okay guys, keep going. So let's make the second hour a good one. And we're starting it with a song that is all about confidence, strength, and knowing your worth. This is a reminder that being a strong woman isn't about being perfect. It's about knowing who you are, respecting yourself, and never settling for less than you deserve. And honestly, whether you're a woman or not, I think we can all use that little reminder from time to time. So if you've been having a difficult day, take this one as your little afternoon pick me up. Turn it up, sing along if you know the words, and maybe send it to someone who needs to hear it today. It's Alicia Keys with A Woman's Worth. Second hour of Midday Mix part 2 starts right now, and we're staying right here on to Red FM for variety.

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And there you have it, Craig David with 7 days, and welcome back to Midmix. And thanks for spending your Wednesday afternoon with me. And it's nice here, keep your company right here on to Red FM today. And now, since we're talking about everyday things that affect us, especially when we're out and about, let's talk about something that pretty much every driver, rider, and user can relate to: the condition of our roads. And you know that a feeling when you're driving along and suddenly, boom, you hit a pothole, right? And for that 1 second, everybody inside the car goes quiet. And then you check the tire, check the steering, and quietly hope your car survived. But seriously, potholes and damaged roads aren't just annoying. They can be dangerous too. And sometimes you see a problem on the road, you want to report it, but then you start wondering, okay, who do I actually report this to? Is it the local council? Is it the public works department? Or is it a federal road? Is it a state road? Or who do I call? Well, there's actually a platform designed to make that process a lot easier. My Jalan. MY is in a capital letter, and Jalan, MYJ and Jalan. So it's basically one stop center for road related complaints. Okay, and one of the interesting things about it is the no wrong door policy. In simple terms, you don't necessarily have to figure out exactly which authority owns that particular road before making your complaints. And you can submit the issue through My Jalan, and after screening, the complaint can be channeled to the relevant authority. So if you're driving somewhere and you spot a serious pothole, damaged road markings, a faulty traffic light, a broken street light, an obstruction, a damaged road sign, or even a landslide, you can report it, okay? And you can actually include photos and your GPS location with your complaint, which makes a lot of sense, because sometimes when you call someone and say there's a really big pothole somewhere near that shop, you know, the one beside the other shop, okay, that's probably not the most useful description. A photo and a location make things much clearer. And the platform has expanded too. My Jalan 2.0 now includes a feature like speech to text, so you can use your voice when registering a complaint, save a complaint as a draft, and even see complaints submitted by other road users nearby. And that last one could actually be pretty useful. Imagine you're driving through an area and you notice a road issue. You check the app and realize someone else has already reported it. At least, you know, you're not the only person who noticed it. And this isn't just about complaints coming from the public. Road maintenance concessionaries also carry out monitoring and patrols to identify potholes and damaged roads with the help of AI and drone technology. There's a combination of public reporting technology and physical monitoring happening, and according to the figures in the report, My Jalan has already recorded more than 68,000 complaints between August 2023 and July 2026. And here's something interesting: not every complaint is actually about roads under the Ministry of Works. In fact, around 68.61% of the cumulative complaints were handled through that no wrong door mechanism, meaning they involve roads under other authorities. And for complaints involving roads under the Ministry of Works and its agency, 96.8% has had been resolved, according to the report. So if you see something, don't just assume someone else will report it. If it's safe to do so, take a photo, record the location, and make a report. But, and this is important, okay, don't stop in a dangerous location just to take a picture. Your safety comes first.
And if you're driving, don't use your phone while the vehicle is moving. Get to a safe place, park properly, and then make your report. Because at the end of the day, road safety isn't just about fixing potholes, okay? It's also about how we behave on the road. Slow down when conditions aren't good. Keep a safe distance. Watch out for motorcycle. Give way when you're supposed to. And if you're tired, don't push yourself to keep driving. Sometimes getting to your destination 5 or 10 minutes later is much better than getting there with a problem. And speaking of getting somewhere, our next song has a very interesting title, because after talking about roads, reporting problems, and wondering who do I report this to, we're now moving into a song where someone is basically saying, I wanna know. Perfect timing, right? So whether you're listening from Kuching, Semarahan, Cebu, Miri, Bintulu, or any else way in Sarawak, and you're currently on the road, drive safe, keep your eyes on the road, and don't let the music distract you too much. And before we get to the next song, let's give a big shout out here for Richard Gumal, Mark Rabong Alap, Hukala James, Mary L. Alcia. We also have Loni Grace Bulan, Frederick Gumong Tindin, Ji Chun Fu. We also have James Miran, Agnes Zaria, Agnes Angela Pua, Irwan Fazli, Peter Tika Kujam Sobeti, and Kesinyo. Thank you so much for tuning in and spending a Wednesday afternoon with me. And whether you're working, driving, having your coffee, doing your errands, or just chilling at home, thanks for keeping me and to Red FM company. All right, let's get back to the music after 7 days from Crash David. Here's another classic to keep your afternoon moving. And yes, I Wanna Know, this is Joe with I Wanna Know. Keep it right here on Red FM for variety.

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there you have it for you, I Will by Monica. And we're getting closer to 3 p.m. which means it's almost time for the latest news coming up from Red FM Radio Malaysia Sarawak. So if you're out on the road, at work, or just taking a little afternoon break, stick around and stay updated with what's happening around us. And after the news, we've got plenty more coming your way, because we're heading into the third hour of Media Mix Part 2. We've got a movie buzz coming up, plus a Biz on Air. So if you're into movies, entertainment, business, and everything happening around us, you definitely want to stay with me. But before we hand things over to the news, let's slow things down a little. Later, we've got a classic from Toni Braxton with Unbreak My Heart. And after that, we'll keep the emotion going with Mariah Carey with My All. Two big voices, two big songs, and just the right soundtrack for your Wednesday afternoon. And I'm Ness, and you're listening to Red FM 4 Variety.

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0: Hey everyone, look around you. You can feel the energy in the air and see the Jalo Gemilang flying high everywhere. So we are officially in the most vibrant time of the year. From the loud, proud cheers of National Day on August 31st, flowing right into the beautiful Unity of Malaysia Day on September 16th, this is our month to shine. It's all about our rich heritage, the amazing food we share, and coming together as one big, colourful Malaysian family. So whether you're catching a parade or just chilling at your favourite kopitiam, capture those smiles, share your bright moments on social media, and make sure to use the hashtag #KesejahteraanDignimati. Wishing you a bright, happy National Day and a beautiful Malaysia Day from all of us right here on Red FM.

Salam sejahtera and salam Malaysia Madani. Red FM Radio Malaysia Sarawak brings you the news bulletin at 3 with Nessie Lundat. The delivery of water supplies to several areas affected by the drought in Sarawak is still ongoing. Acting Director of the Rural Water Supply Department, JPAP Sarawak, Tamida Da Adi, informed that among the areas given priority are Betong, Sri Aman, Mukah and Lawas. He said the drought that has been ongoing since July has caused the raw water resources at several water treatment plants to decrease, thus affecting the water supply to the population. JPAP will constantly monitor the water levels of rivers, dams, water treatment plants and raw water sources to identify areas that need water supplies. Coordination is also being made with the residence office, district office, local authorities and other disaster management agencies. Miri has the potential to become a center for talent development in pickleball. Pujut Assemblyman Adam Yee Siu Sang said Miri was the starting point for the development of pickleball in Sarawak. He was happy that the sport was showing encouraging development through the establishment of clubs and associations, the provisions of courts and the organization of various competitions. This will open up more opportunities for the community to get involved in the sport. He was speaking at the closing and prize-giving ceremony of the Sarawak Junior Open Pickleball Championship 2026 in Miri. 52 notices were issued to road user through Op Samsing Jalanan, which was carried out around Miri City yesterday. The operation was carried out by the Miri JPJ Operation Unit together with the Traffic Investigation and Enforcement Department of the Miri District Police. Of the total notices, 32 were issued by the Miri JPJ, while 20 were issued by the police. Among the offences detected were no driving licence, expired motor vehicle's licence, modifications of vehicle structure and equipment as well as other technical offences. 11 motorcycles were also seized from the 40 that were inspected during the operation. That's the end of the news from Red FM Radio Malaysia Sarawak and was edited by Rosita Ampong from the News and Coverage section of RTM Kuching. Malaysia Madani, kesejahteraan dinikmati. Salam sejahtera.

0: Good morning. This is Minimix with Felicia J.
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8: On this day in 1953, the ceremony for the appointment of the first speaker of the Federal Legislative Council was held at the Federal Legislative Council Chamber in Kuala Lumpur. During this ceremony, the Honorable Dato Sir Mahmud bin Mat, Datuk Setiawangsa of Pahang, was appointed to assume this position. His letter of appointment was read by Raja Sauda bin Raja Muhammad, Secretary of the Federal Legislative Council. His appointment was made to take over duties that had previously been held by the British High Commissioner since 1909 as part of the preparation to establish the Council as an independent entity.
7: Today in history. 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
9: Today in history, Baitulmal Sarawak supports Bosnian peacekeepers. On this day in 1995, Baitulmal Sarawak stepped up to support our Malaysian bravehearts heading overseas. At Wisma Sumber Alam in Kuching, Minister of Industrial Development and Baitulmal Chairman, Dato' Abang Haji Johari Tun Abang Haji Openg, presented 300 prayer mats and Surah Yasin copies to Regional Area 2 Commander, Major General Dato' Haji Muhammad Alis Lefty. These religious gifts were specially prepared for soldiers of the 4th Royal Armoured Corps who were deploying to Bosnia for the UN peacekeeping mission. It was a meaningful gesture from Baitulmal Sarawak, showing strong support for the spiritual well-being of our troops as they serve on the world stage. And it was a look at Today in History by Red FM.
7: That was Today in History in Sarawak, and the script is provided by the National Archives of Malaysia Sarawak. 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
1: Welcome to Biz On Air right here on to Red FM. And now, if you're listening on to Red FM today, I'm pretty sure this next story is going to get your attention in Kuching, because we're talking about something that's coming to our city very, very soon. Okay, and yes, I'm talking about IKEA Kuching. Okay, and IKEA Malaysia has just appointed a new country retail director, Takashi Murai, and his appointment officially begins on September 1st, 2026. So, congratulations and welcome to the pretty exciting new chapter for IKEA Malaysia. So, he takes over from Malcolm Price, who has been leading since September 2022, and the timing is quite interesting because IKEA Malaysia is celebrating its 30th anniversary this year. So 30 years in Malaysia, a new country retail director, and now IKEA is getting ready to make its first big move into East Malaysia. That move is in Kuching, and this is where things get really interesting for us here in Sarawak. IKEA Kuching is expected to open in December 2026, and it will be the first IKEA store in East Malaysia. But it's not just the first IKEA store in East Malaysia. It's also going to be IKEA Malaysia's first small format store. And now, what exactly does that mean? Basically, when you think about IKEA, you probably picture a huge store where you can walk around for hours looking at bedroom, kitchen, living rooms, dining area, and by the time you reach the checkout, you've probably forgotten why you came in the first place, and you went in for one cushion, and somehow you're imagining a whole new living room. But the small format concept is designed to bring IKEA closer to more people with a different kind of shopping experience. And for Kuching, this is quite a big deal, because for years, if you wanted to experience IKEA physically, many Sarawakians would have to travel outside the state, and you could always shop online, of course. But there's something different about actually walking into an IKEA. So you know what I mean? You sit on the sofa, you open the kitchen cabinet, you test the chair, you look at the room display, and suddenly think, okay, maybe my house does need a makeover. And then you remember your bank account maybe next month, okay? But the arrival of IKEA Kuching is more than just about shopping for furniture. It's also a sign of how the market in East Malaysia is growing and changing, and that's something worth talking about when we look at business. And IKEA says it wants to focus on affordability, omnichannels, shopping experience, and bringing IKEA closer to more people. And when we say omnichannel, basically we're talking about making it easier for customers to move between shopping online and shopping in store, because these days that's how many of us shop. We might see something online first, then we want to see it in person. Maybe we check the price on our phone, maybe we order online, or maybe we walk into the store, look around, and then decide to buy it later. So businesses have to keep up with the way people actually shop. And that seems to be part of IKEA Malaysia's next phase. And now, a little bit about the new man leading the business. So Takashi Murai brings nearly two decades of IKEA experience across Asia and Europe. He joined IKEA in Osaka, Japan back in 2008. And since then, he has held retail and market leadership position in Japan, Sweden, and Finland. And then in 2024, he came to Malaysia as the store manager of IKEA Batu Kawan before taking on responsibility for IKEA's Klang Valley store. So he already knows the IKEA business, but more importantly, he has also had time to understand the Malaysian market, and that's something he highlighted in his comment. He said, Malaysia is a diverse and dynamic market, and the way people live, shop, and experience their home continues to evolve. And I think that's quite true, because our idea of home has changed a lot, especially in cities. Some people live in apartments, some have small homes, some have a big family sharing the same space, some work from home, some need a study corner, and some want a home of office that can magically disappear when the working day is over. And that's where furniture and home design become more than just decoration. It's about making the space work for your lifestyle. And IKEA says understanding how people really live at home will remain important to keep the brand relevant. And now the big question for us in Sarawak is, what will IKEA Kuching look like? Well, we'll have to wait and see, but we do know that this will be IKEA's first physical store experience in East Malaysia, and the company sees it as important part of its next phase. And Takashi Murai said that the opening would bring the physical IKEA experience closer to customer in East Malaysia, including people who have already known and shopped with IKEA for years. And I'm sure there are plenty of Sarawakians who are already planning their first visit, and some people are probably thinking, I'm just going to look. Yeah, we know how that usually ends, right? You go in just to look and you come out with a shopping bag. Okay, maybe a lamp, maybe a chair, maybe some kitchen stuff. And somehow you also started planning a new wardrobe, and that's the IKEA experience, right? And speaking of experiences, IKEA isn't the only thing changing in Kuching. The city continues to attract new businesses, new developments and new brands, and that can have an impact on job, tourism, consumer spending and the wider local economy. So when a major international brand decided to open its first East Malaysia store here, it's definitely something to watch. Okay, and of course we'll see how customer respond once the door officially open in December. Okay, we will find out. And now before we wrap up Beast on Air, let me give a big shout out to everyone spending your Wednesday afternoon with us. Shout out to CMS Frey, Jeffrey Ma, Helen Kuei, Richie Gumal, Mark Rabangala, Hukala James. We also have Mary L. Asia, Loni Grace Pulan, Frederick Rubang Tindin, Jichung Fu, James Pengiran, Agnes Saria, Agnes Injala Poi, Iman Fazli, Petit Kukujam, Sobiti, and Kasinu. Thank you so much for tuning in, and that's wrap up for Biz on Air today. From a new leadership chapter of IKEA Malaysia to the upcoming opening of IKEA Kuching, there's definitely a lot happening in the local business scene. December is getting closer, so IKEA fans in Sarawak, start making your plans. Okay, and now we're moving on to another part of the show. If you love movies, entertainment and everything happening on the big screen, you're going to want to stay right here, because Movie Buzz is coming up next on Red FM, produced by Azrani Azmi. So don't go anywhere. But before we get into Movie Buzz, let's keep the music going. Coming up, we have Linkin Park with What I've Done, and maybe after talking about home, shopping, business and new beginnings, this is a good time to leave the business talk behind and just enjoy the music. I'm Ness, and this is Media Mix Part 2, Linkin Park, What I've Done, only here on Toronto FM for Variety.

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1: I guess I am feeling a little dizzy.
2: 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Did you see that?
1: Nah, I wouldn't be surprised if you're thinking at this point, what have I done?
3: How lucky can one guy be?
1: Nothing was working out, and I wanted to get off of Earth.
4: You're applying to be an expendable?
1: Yeah.
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3: Ain't that a kick in the head?
1: Yeah, I should have read through it.
5: Once you die, we'll print a new version of your body.
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5: Every time you die, we learn something new, and humanity moves forward.
6: Oh, wait! 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
1: It's fine.
3: My life is gonna be...
7: Biggie,
8: it's not looking very good for you.
6: Yeah, no.
8: I'm sure you're used to it by now, but what's it feel like to die?
1: Even on my 17th go-around, I hate dying.

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1: We're multiples.
2: In the case of multiples, it's just like we exterminate every individual. 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
3: Let's blow up these secondhand baloney boys.
1: Why don't you guys do rock, paper, scissors, and then we'll just shoot the loser.

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1: But I'm you.
0: I'm not you. I'm gonna kill you.
2: This is so exciting.
3: Oh,
4: welcome back to Movie Buzz, where we take a look at the movies worth talking about. And today, we're heading into space with Mickey 17. Directed by Bong Joon-ho, the filmmaker behind Parasite, Snowpiercer, and Okja, Mickey 17 is a very strange combination of science fiction, dark comedy, political satire, and existential drama. And honestly, that's exactly what makes it interesting. The story follows Mickey Barnes, played by Robert Pattinson, a man who signs up for a dangerous mission to colonize an icy planet called Niflheim. But Mickey isn't exactly an astronaut. He's an expendable. Basically, whenever Mickey dies, his body can be reprinted, creating a new version of him with the memories of his previous lives. So Mickey dies. They print Mickey 2. He dies. They print Mickey 3, and so on. By the time we meet him, he's already Mickey 17. The problem begins when Mickey 17 survives a mission that should have killed him, only to return home and discover that Mickey 18 has already been printed. And according to the rules, you're not supposed to have two copies of the same person running around. That's where things get very complicated. Robert Pattinson is easily one of the biggest strengths of the movie. He plays Mickey as awkward, nervous, confused, and strangely endearing. But because he's essentially playing multiple versions of the same character, Pattinson gets to show just how different two supposedly identical people can actually become. And that's where Bong Joon-ho starts playing with one of the movie's biggest ideas. What actually makes someone human? Is it your body, your memories, your personality, or simply the experiences you've gone through? The movie also has plenty to say about class, capitalism, exploitation, and authoritarianism. Mickey is literally treated as disposable labor. His employers don't have to worry about losing a human being because they can simply print another one. It's a pretty brutal metaphor for the way corporations can treat workers as replaceable parts. And then you've got Mark Ruffalo as Kenneth Marshall, the bizarre and increasingly ridiculous leader of the colony. He's one of the most exaggerated characters in the movie, but that's clearly intentional. Bong uses him to poke fun at narcissistic leaders, political extremism, and people who believe that power automatically makes them right. The interesting thing is that Mickey 17 isn't subtle about any of this. If you've seen Parasite, don't expect that same tightly controlled storytelling. Mickey 17 is much messier. It's weird, it's loud, sometimes it's hilarious, sometimes it's grotesque. And occasionally, it feels like Bong Joon-ho has thrown five different movies into a blender and hit the highest setting. That can be both its greatest strength and its biggest weakness. The movie has a lot of ideas, but not all of them get the same amount of room to breathe. Some of the satire works brilliantly, while other moments feel almost cartoonish. But visually, there's plenty to enjoy. Niflheim looks suitably bleak and hostile, while the production design gives the human colony this wonderfully grimy, industrial appearance. And then there are the creatures living on the planet. At first, they look like the typical terrifying alien monsters. But Bong, being Bong, he eventually turns that expectation completely upside down. And without getting into spoilers, that's actually one of the more interesting aspects of the movie. Because underneath all the chaos, Mickey 17 is ultimately about empathy. It's about recognizing that something doesn't have to look or behave like us to deserve consideration. And maybe that's the film's most important message. We're living in a world where people can be reduced to numbers, job titles, statistics, and disposable resources. So what happens when you literally create a system where human beings are disposable? Mickey 17 doesn't give you a particularly subtle answer. It gives you Robert Pattinson dying repeatedly, Mark Ruffalo acting completely unhinged, alien creatures that are much smarter than they look, and Bong Joon-ho throwing social commentary at you from every direction. And somehow, it works. Not perfectly. The pacing can be uneven. The third act gets particularly chaotic, and the movie's many different tones don't always fit together. But it's also imaginative, funny, visually striking, and completely unlike the usual Hollywood sci-fi blockbuster. So, is Mickey 17 worth watching? Absolutely. especially if you like science fiction that isn't afraid to get weird.
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0: they were really big. 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All of the capitals. Then they came.
1: Fox Guys opens 6 months into what has been a devastating invasion from an alien culture.
2: We're fighting for our Earth. We don't know what they want, but we're not going to just give it up.
3: Ultimately, it is about human survival.
1: Now that the reset button has been pushed, if we had to start over and these survivors became the architects of the next civilization, how would you do it?
3: Who are you when you are in the most painful, dire situation? What kind of person are you? Are you someone who gets up and fights and has hope?
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11: Hey everyone, welcome back to Movie Buzz. Today we're going back to 2011 for a little alien invasion, a little post-apocalyptic survival, and a whole lot of running, hiding, and shooting at things from outer space. I'm talking about Falling Skies. Originally airing from 2011 to 2015, Falling Skies follows Tom Mason, a history professor who finds himself transformed into a resistance fighter after aliens practically wipe out human civilization. And I really mean practically. The aliens have destroyed most of the world's infrastructure, the military has been devastated, and the remaining human into small groups trying to survive and figure out exactly what these extraterrestrials want. Tom's motivation is pretty simple. Find and rescue his son, Ben, who's been captured by the aliens. But that personal mission eventually becomes something much bigger. Tom joins the 2nd Massachusetts, a group of civilian soldiers fighting a guerrilla war against an alien occupation force. And that's actually one of the things that makes Falling Skies interesting. This is an Independence Day, where somebody flies a fighter jet into the alien mothership and saves the planet before dinner. The aliens have already won. Humanity is basically the resistance. And the show spends a lot of time asking, what happens after the invasion? How do you find food? How do you protect civilians? How do you keep a group of people together when everyone's scared? And most importantly, how do you keep being human when survival sometimes requires you to become something else? The show also has some genuinely creepy concepts. You've got the Skitters, these terrifying multi-legged aliens, the massive mechs, and perhaps the most disturbing idea of all, children being captured and fitted with alien harnesses that essentially turn them into slaves. That's where Falling Skies can be surprisingly dark. But here's where we get to the weaknesses. The show isn't always consistent. Some characters are fantastic, particularly Tom Mason and Weaver, while others can become incredibly frustrating. The pacing can also wander, and some of the dialogue can feel very much like network sci-fi drama, rather than genuinely natural conversation. And while the alien designs are memorable, the visual effects haven't exactly aged like a blockbuster movie. Still, there's something incredibly watchable about the series. Critics were generally positive when it premiered, and the series has developed a solid following over the years. And I think that's because Falling Skies understands that the aliens aren't really the main story. The main story is people. It's about family, survival, leadership, sacrifice, and resistance. And Noah Wyle is surprisingly convincing as Tom Mason. He isn't some unstoppable action hero. He's a father, a teacher, and a historian who's forced to learn how to become a soldier. That makes him much more interesting. So, should you watch Falling Skies today? If you're looking for cutting-edge science fiction with massive effects and blockbuster-level action, probably not. But if you enjoy character-driven post-apocalyptic stories, alien invasions, military resistance, and that classic early 2010 sci-fi television vibe, Falling Skies is definitely worth checking out. It may not always reach for the stars, but when it gets things right, it gives you a pretty damn entertaining alien invasion. 7.5 out of 10.

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1: 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So last night, I decided to ignore him. This morning, I woke up, he's sleeping peacefully on my pillow. And the moral of the story, in my own house, I pay the rent, but he owns the property.
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4: Assalamualaikum and good afternoon. Yes, weather forecast for today, 2nd September 2026, valid for 12 hours from 4 p.m. Weather condition for this afternoon, hazy is expected across all division in Sarawak. However, thunderstorm is expected in some areas in Miri and Limbang divisions. For tonight, hazy is still expected across all division in Sarawak, with isolated rain in Kapit, Miri and Limbang divisions. Sea condition for Sarawak water, wave height at 1.0 meter to 1.5 meter. Wind direction is from northwest with speed 20 to 30 kilometer per hour. Minimum temperature is expected to be at 24 degrees Celsius. Meanwhile, maximum temperature is at 35 degrees Celsius. That's all with the update for today. Thank you.
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1: Salam al Ramadani. This is the news on Red FM, and here are the headlines. More cardiologists are needed to strengthen the cardiac care service in Sarawak. Hot and dry weather, drinking water supply distributed to residents in Lundu and Lingga. Batik Air resumes Miri Kuala Lumpur flights. Malaysia, especially Sarawak, needs more cardiologists to meet medical needs. According to Deputy Premier Dr. Amar Dr. Sim Kui Hian, with an aging population, more cardiologists are needed to address the burden of major diseases. He disclosed Malaysia has around 400 cardiologists with about 20 specialists serving in public and private hospitals in Sarawak. However, he thanked the Ministry of Health for placing 6 medical officers undergoing specialist training at the Sarawak Heart Centre. The additional specialists will enhance cardiology services at the facilities, including the Bintulu Satellite Heart Centre. He said this on a post in Facebook. A total of 750 cartons of bottled drinking water were delivered last Monday to 2 villages facing water supply issues due to dry weather. The locations involved were Kampung Pasir Hilir Biawa in Lundu and Rumah Perindu Sungai Pisang Lingga in Sri Aman. Minister for Women, Childhood and Community Wellbeing Development Datuk Sri Fatimah Abdullah said out of the total 670 cartons were distributed to Kampung Pasir Hilir Biawa in Lundu. Meanwhile, another 80 cartons were allocated for Rumah Perindu Sungai Pisang in Lingga, Sri Aman. The aid benefited 375 affected residents from 94 families. Members of the public are experiencing water supply problems due to the dry weather and urged to notify the Divisional or District Disaster Management Committee. She said this to reporters after officiating the Women at Work program for the Semarahan Division in Kota Semarahan. Earlier in her speech, Dato' Sri Fatimah said there is still significant room to increase women's participation in the workforce. Statistics from the Department of Statistics Malaysia 2024 show that the female labor force participation rate in Sarawak stands at 52.7%, while the male labor force participation is at 85.4%. She stressed that women's capability should not be judged on gender. Instead, more important factors are their qualifications, competent skills, experience, and performance. Batik Air has agreed to resume its flight services between Miri and Kuala Lumpur. This was announced by the Deputy Minister of Tourism and Arts and Culture, Chiu Chun Man, in a statement yesterday. He said he received the increasing feedback from Miri residents over the difficulty of securing flights between Miri and Kuala Lumpur. Consequently, he had requested the airline to reconsider the route. Chiu described the airline's decision to return to return to Miri as a positive development in increasing passenger seating capacity. Details regarding the operational date, frequency and flight schedule will be announced soon. This news comes to you from Red FM Radio Malaysia Sarawak. Samalaju Industrial Port welcomes the maiden call of the vessel MV Star Venus 1 last Monday to load 3,500 metric tons of epichloridin, namely an industrial chemical for export. In a statement, Bintulu Port Holdings Berhad said the vessel's call marked the first shipment of the OCI Kumho Sdn Bhd to the port. It also reflects customer confidence in SIP services and operations in supporting industrial and export activities in Sarawak. BPHB remains committed to provide a safe, efficient and reliable customer-oriented port services. The heritage, gastronomy, as well as cultural significance of Sarawak, Sago and Nipah were highlighted at the 11th Brunei Darussalam Indonesia, Malaysia, Philippines, East Asian Growth Area, BIM-IGA, Sociocultural and Education Cluster Meeting in Brunei. At the meeting, which ended today, Crown Research Sdn Bhd presented the latest development on 2 initiatives based on the heritage of Sarawak, Sago and Nipah. The initiatives are the Sago Heritage Cookbook and the Sago and Nipah Gastronomic Festival. Through BIM-IGA, Crown has the opportunity to share Sarawak's experience and explore opportunities for regional cooperation in promoting local gastronomic and cultural treasures. A total of 52 students from the Japa area this year receive educational contributions through the ACE DDN 67 program. Japa Assemblyman Iskandar Turki's

0: that the contributions were intended to ease the financial burden of students and who successfully continued their studies at higher institutions of learning. He also expressed his appreciation to parents and teachers who helped shape the students' success. In this regard, students are expected to continue to strive to build a better future and be able to contribute to their families, communities, and the country. He said this during his speech at the Contribution Hanover in Bintulu. The Kapit Division Rural Water Supply Department is providing centralized water tap installation in Song District. This is to help residents who are not yet covered by the JBALB services and are affected by the drought season to get water supply. The tap locations are at the Song Fire and Rescue Station, Song Community Hall and Jalan Ulu Takan, Song. Similar facilities are also provided on Jalan Belaga, Tubau near the Sarawak Energy Substation for the use of residents of Belaga District. In addition, JBALB is also providing centralized water collection facilities at four locations in Kapit District, namely Simpang Lut, Simpang Simon, Simpang Lubok Kasai, and Simpang Yong. Updates on the haze in Sarawak. As of 4 p.m. today, the air quality in Seruyan and Kuching are still in the hazardous level. Seruyan recorded an air pollution index reading of 317 and Kuching 308. Five areas recorded a very unhealthy API, namely Semarhan 286, Sarike 256, Cebu 254, Sri Aman 242, and Muka 210. Meanwhile, the API readings in six other areas, namely Kapit, Bintulu, Samalaju, Miri, ILP Miri, and Limbang, were in the unhealthy category between 169 and 190. And to end the news, here are the headlines once again. More cardiologists are needed to strengthen cardiac care service in Sarawak. Hot and dry weather, drinking water supply distributed to residents in Ludu and Lingga. Batik Air resumes Miri Kuala Lumpur flights. And that's the end of the news. It was edited by Rosita Ampong from the News and Current Affairs section of RTM Kuching. Malaysia Madani, Kesejahteraan Dinikmati, Salam Sejahtera.
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0: 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Join us to relive the past as we highlight key events that happened on this very date in history. 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
1: On this day in 1953, the ceremony for the appointment of the first speaker of the Federal Legislative Council was held at the Federal Legislative Council Chamber in Kuala Lumpur. During this ceremony, the Honorable Dato' Sir Mahmud bin Mat, Datuk Setiawangsa of Pahang, was appointed to assume this position. His letter of appointment was read by Raja Sauda bin Raja Muhammad, Secretary of the Federal Legislative Council. His appointment was made to take over duties that had previously been held by the British High Commissioner since 1909 as part of the preparation to establish the Council as an independent entity.
0: Today in History. Join us to relive the past as we highlight key events that happened on this very date in history. 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
1: On this day in 1953, the ceremony for the appointment of the first speaker of the Federal Legislative Council was held at the Federal Legislative Council Chamber in Kuala Lumpur. During this ceremony, the Honorable Dato' Sir Mahmud bin Mat, Datuk Setiawangsa of Pahang, was appointed to assume this position. His letter of appointment was read by Raja Sauda bin Raja Muhammad, Secretary of the Federal Legislative Council. His appointment was made to take over duties that had previously been held by the British High Commissioner since 1909 as part of the preparation to establish the Council as an independent entity.
0: Today in History. 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
3: staying in

Okay, good evening everyone and welcome to Jukebox, alright? And of course, kicking off the show, the first hour, this is Nat King Cole, When I Fall in Love, Red FM.

0: Hey everyone, welcome to Jukebox right here on Red FM 4 Variety. How are you guys doing? Hopefully you guys are doing great tonight and enjoying the oldies vibe that we're going for tonight. And of course in the first hour, as usual, I'm going to be featuring a classic group right here. And today we're going to be featuring the jukebox band. Today is going to be the Ink Spots, all right? So relive the magic as we go back in time. All right, now let's talk about the Ink Spots. They started out in Indianapolis in the early 1930s, originally performing under the names like Riff Brothers and the Percolating Puppies. Eventually, they became the Ink Spots after a few lineup changes. A young tenor named Billy Kenny joined the group, and that's when something special started to happen. Billy Kenny had this incredibly smooth, almost floating voice. Then you had Hoppy Jones down at the other end with an unbelievable deep bassy voice. The contrast was magic. And in 1939, they recorded the song that changed everything. It is If I Didn't Care. It became one of the biggest records of its era and established the unmistakable Ink Spots sound. The guitar introduction, the high tenor, the deep bass, and those beautiful harmonies. And they weren't just making records, they were making magic at this point. Okay, so we got lots of great songs coming out from the Ink Spots. And of course, you know, they were basically creating a sound that future R&B, doo-wop, and rock and roll singers would borrow from when they did their beautiful harmonies and style right there. So hey, coming up in Jukebox, four classics from the Ink Spots. We'll start off with If I Didn't Care, followed by Address Unknown, My Prayer, and We Three, four timeless recordings from the legendary group. I'm Classic Zach. Let's relive the magic on Jukebox right here. Take a listen.
1: If I didn't care,

0: 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And darling, if this isn't love, then tell me, why do I thrill so much? And honey child, what is it that makes my head go round and round, while my heart just stands still so much?
1: If I didn't care, would it be the same?

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That silvery moonlight that shines way, way up above. Here I walk with my shadow, I talk with my echo, but where is that gal that I

And that was the sounds of the Ink Spots right there. And their four initial songs. Okay, once again, I am Classic Zach. Welcome to Jukebox tonight, where I'll be playing you nothing but oldies. Okay, no heavy metal, no techno, no nothing. It's going to be nothing but oldies. And of course, I got some DMs coming in, and not the usual guys that always listen to my R&B and rock shows back then, and they are actually surprised I'm doing the oldies show. So hey, I can do lots of things. I got skills, baby. But anyway, time for me to talk to like a respectable oldies gentleman right now. Continuing our Jukebox feature tonight, featuring the Ink Spots. Okay, Relive the Magic. So tonight we're gonna take a listen again to one of the greatest vocal groups of the golden age of popular music, the Ink Spots. Now, by the early 1940s, the Ink Spots weren't just popular, they were superstars. Their formula was deceptively simple. A beautiful guitar introduction, Bill Kenny's incredible tenor floating over the arrangement, and those rich harmonies underneath. And then Hoppy Jones would suddenly come in with that impossibly deep bassy voice. It was unlike anything else on radio at the time. Now they scored hit after hit, including Maybe, Java Jive, Don't Get Around Much Anymore, and one of the most enduring songs, I Don't Want to Set the World on Fire. And this song is also featured on the Fallout video games. Okay, this song is pretty much synonymous with those games right now. So if you ever played a game like Fallout 3, Vegas, Fallout 4 and all that, you will definitely hear the song. But there's another chapter to the Ink Spots story that deserves special attention. Now, Ella Fitzgerald. Okay, why am I bringing her up? Well, the Ink Spots teamed up with Ella during the 1940s, producing some extraordinary recordings. Songs like I'm Making Believe, Into Each Life, Some Rain Must Fall became huge hits. Now, think about that for a moment. One of the greatest female jazz singers of all time, paired with one of America's greatest vocal groups, and somehow it just worked. The Ink Spots had become part of the soundtrack of wartime America and the years that followed. But tragedy was around the corner. By 1944, Hoppy Jones died suddenly at only 39 years old. His deep, bassy voice had been one of the defining ingredients of the Ink Spots sound. The group carried on, but the classic era was slowly beginning to change. Still, some of their greatest music was yet to come. So hey, let's take a listen to some more Ink Spots music right here on Red FM Jukebox. We're starting off with the Java Jive right here.

0: Yeah.
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And this is going to be another epic night where I feature the Ink Spots for the first hour, okay? So, now that you listen to some of their duets with Ella Fitzgerald, what do you guys think? Let me know what you guys think about the Jukebox, okay? But anyway, now it's time for me to wrap up the feature of the Ink Spots right here. And let's see what we got, right? So tonight we've been traveling through the incredible history of the Ink Spots. Now, by the middle of the 1940s, the group had already created some of the biggest records. Then came 1946. And what a year it was. The Gypsy became a number one hit. Then came another number one, To Each His Own. And the Ink Spots were still producing beautiful emotional records while the musical landscape around them was beginning to change because something new was coming. R&B was developing, rhythm and blues. Young vocal groups were experimenting with harmonies, and before long, the doo-wop sound would arrive. And the Ink Spots were one of the groups that helped lay the groundwork for all of it. Their influence reached groups like the Ravens, the Orioles, the Dominoes, and the Platters, and eventually found its way into rock and roll. Even Elvis Presley, the legend himself, the king, was influenced by songs associated with the Ink Spots. And by the early 1950s, however, musical taste was changing rapidly. The original members had largely moved on, and there were disputes over who could use the Ink Spots name, and different versions of the group began appearing. Bill Kenny finally disbanded his version of the Ink Spots in 1954, but the music didn't disappear. Far from it. The Ink Spots were inducted into the Rock and Roll Hall of Fame in 1989 as a musical influence, and into the Vocal Group Hall of Fame in 1999. And listen to those old recordings today. All that sound still feels very, very magical, like you just heard just now. The voices, the harmonies, the romance, the atmosphere, that is all Ink Spots, okay? So there you have it. That's the Ink Spot feature for today. And I'm going to leave you now with the sounds of their biggest hit from 1946. This is The Gypsy, right here on Jukebox.

0: You see, she looked in my hand and told me that my baby would always be true. And yet, in my heart I knew, dear, that somebody else was kissing you.
1: But I'll go there again, 'cause I want to believe

increased by 5 cents per litre for the period from September 3rd to 9th, 2026. The Finance Ministry said RON 97 is set at 4.25 ringgit per litre compared to 4.30 ringgit per litre previously. Meanwhile, RON 95 has decreased to 3.77 ringgit from 3.82 ringgit, and unsubsidised diesel to 4.67 ringgit from 4.72 ringgit. Separately, the Rural and Regional Development Ministry has said it will work with the Finance Ministry to find a comprehensive solution to issues related to allocations and ensure all government commitments are properly fulfilled. Rural and Regional Development Minister's Press Secretary, Fatsumil Fazil, said the move is important to address perceptions the ministry has made mistakes in its spending or has not managed its allocation responsibly. Streaming platform iQIYI has agreed to temporarily take down the 6 episodes of Madhu Atau Racun that have already been released, while the remaining 6 have been postponed to allow all 12 episodes to undergo editing and a fresh review. Fina said the decision was reached at a meeting with iQIYI and the relevant production company, following instructions from Communications Minister Dato Sri Fahmi Fadil. Earlier today, Minister in the Prime Minister's Department for Religious Affairs, Senator Dr. Zulkifli Hassan, said his ministry rejected the streaming of the drama and expressed regret over the inclusion of elements that touched on religious sensitivities and local cultural norms, whether explicitly or implicitly. Israeli Prime Minister Benjamin Netanyahu said Israel does not plan to withdraw from any territory held by the military in the Gaza Strip. Hamas said Israel has repeatedly violated the ceasefire and undermined efforts to advance a broader plan by U.S. President Donald Trump to end the war. The plan includes Israeli troops withdrawing from Gaza and the disarmament of Hamas. A veteran film star George Clooney said the United States would surmount an unfortunate time in its history under the Trump administration, calling it a government run by the least qualified people. Clooney spoke to the media on the opening day of the Venice Film Festival, where he expressed feeling ashamed over the U.S. government. And finally, Tiger Woods pleaded guilty to charges of careless and reckless driving stemming from a rollover car crash in Florida in March. The golf superstar will have his driver's license suspended for 5 years under the terms of a plea agreement that dropped the most serious offense of driving under the influence. And that was the news, edited by Camilla Badri. Malaysia Madani, Kesejahteraan Dinikmati.

0: Today in history in Sarawak, we turn to the archives to commemorate the significant events that have shaped our state's history. 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
1: On this day, 31st of August 1989, greater attention was being given to the development of Central Sarawak when Dato' Amar Leonard Linggi Tun Juga called for Kapit to be established as a major focal point for the development of the region. The call was made during the official opening of the Kapit Civic Center, held in conjunction with the state-level National Day celebration. He stated that the interior areas of Kapit had significant potential for economic development and proposed that a comprehensive master development plan be prepared to ensure that progress could be carried out in a systematic and well-planned manner. He also proposed the establishment of the Central Sarawak Regional Coordination and Development Authority to coordinate the responsibility of the relevant government departments. He emphasized that the Kapit Civic Center was a symbol of Sarawak's continuous progress and had the potential to serve as a catalyst for the future development of Kapit.
0: Today in history in Sarawak, we turn to the archives to commemorate the significant events that have shaped our state's history. 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
1: On this day in 1953, the ceremony for the appointment of the first speaker of the Federal Legislative Council was held at the Federal Legislative Council Chamber in Kuala Lumpur. During this ceremony, the Honorable Dato Sir Mahmud bin Mat, Datuk Setiawangsa of Pahang, was appointed to assume this position. His letter of appointment was read by Raja Sauda bin Raja Muhammad, Secretary of the Federal Legislative Council. His appointment was made to take over duties that had previously been held by the British High Commissioner since 1909 as part of the preparation to establish the Council as an independent entity.
0: Today in history. 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
2: Haze particles can affect the heart and lungs, especially in people who already have chronic heart or lung disease. You can minimize the effects of haze by...

And welcome back to Jukebox, everyone. Time for me to get on to your requests that are here. So it's going to be Total Control Live right now on Jukebox. And let's see who we have. We got Eric coming in. Eric says he wants to listen to a song by The Echoes. Baby Blue goes out to the usual gang, you know, Donnie, Lisa, Zahara, Noraniti, Helen, and of course Rose Teo and the other Reddies. And Joseph Lee coming in, and he wants to listen to Buzz Clifford, Baby Sittin' Boogie. All right, dude, your song's coming up. Samson coming in, and he wants to listen to Coat of Many Colors by Dolly Parton. That one's coming up for you. And we got JCF coming in, and he wants a little bit of Cliff Richard with Summer Holiday right here on Red FM. So hey, let's take a listen to the songs right here on Jukebox Red FM.

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0: A rockin' type of boogie is a kind of song that makes this little baby wanna sing along. 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

0: Hello, Olsen DJ Jack. Donnie here. Tonight at Jukebox, gonna request The Ballad of John and Yoko by the Beatles. And dedication goes to your good self and also to Lizarina, Noraniti, Dahara, Helen Kwek, Grace Key, Agnes Fua, Agnes Aria, Marisia, Rostio, Ronnie Sik, Eric Lee, Johnny Tay, Alexis Biju, James Pengyang, James Arthur, Ukala James, Induk Kenawik, CMS Track, Caroline, Lawrence Ng. Hashtag Total Control Life. Thank you, DJ Jack.
1: And thank you, Donnie. And I got another one right here on the WhatsApp, and it is from James, I think. And he wants to listen to Que Sera Sera by Doris Day. Goes out to the usual gang as well. So your song's all coming up right here, right now. But up next, we got Chung Chung. And Chung Chung wants to listen to Let Me See Now. Don't forget to Remember Me by the Bee Gees. Goes out to everyone. Have a nice day. Happy listening and smile always. And Helen coming in, and she wants to listen to A Hard Day's Night by the Beatles. Okay, Helen, your song is coming up. And of course, you got Lawrence coming in, and he wants to listen to Please Tell Terry by Rose Iwanaga and the Avengers. That's coming up as well. And of course, we got Iwan, my brother, how are you doing? And he wants to listen to Elvis, Can't Help Falling in Love, right here on Jukebox Red FM. And all your songs are coming up right here, right now on the Jukebox on After 9, Total Control Live.

And this is Jukebox on Red FM for Friday, 51 minutes past the hour. Coming up at the top of the hour will be the news. And after that, we have more requests and dedications coming in. This time it's from the DM gang. So hey, we'll see what they have to say. But for now, we'll continue the music right here on Jukebox Red FM.

0: 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They tell you tough, macho, hard-working people smoke their cigarettes.
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Salam Malaysia Madani, the 11 PM updates. The government's decision to increase the monthly Budi 95 quota from 200 litres to 300 litres demonstrates the effectiveness of

0: Mercy Malaysia has deployed a humanitarian assessment team to Nepal to assess urgent needs following a catastrophic flash flood that struck the Bote Koshi River system on August 26th. Mercy Malaysia President Dato' Dr. Ahmad Faizal Mohamed Peredaus said the team would assess conditions on the ground, engage with affected communities and local partners, and identify the most urgent humanitarian needs. Iran's security chief warned the United States would face a new strategy from Tehran in the West Asia war after the heaviest exchange of attacks between the foes in weeks. The latest U.S. strikes, part of stop-start exchanges of fire since war broke out on February 28, hit areas along the coastline and east of the Strait of Hormuz, as well as provinces in Iran's west, southwest and south. In sports, badminton, national women's single shuttler Kaylet Shana earned a testing second-round assignment against China's second seed, Wang Qiyi, after cruising through her opening match at the China Masters 2026. Let Shana required just 16 minutes to dispose of England's Karen Yun Chiao Feng, 21-6, 21-3. In the men's doubles, Malaysia are assured of a quarter-final representative after Chiao Weiji and Teo Yiyi and Nur Muhammad Azrin Ayub Tan Wee Kyong set up an all-Malaysian second-round meeting. And finally, the Youth and Sports Ministry confirmed that no additional Madani tickets will be issued for now for the 2026 Formula One Gulf Air Bahrain Grand Prix in Malaysia, as all 10,000 allocated tickets have sold out. Youth and Sports Minister Dr. Mohamad Taufik Johari, however, did not rule out the possibility of considering additional viewing areas. That was the news, edited by Camilla Badri. Thanks for your company. Malaysia Madani, kesejahteraan dinikmati.
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Haze particles can affect the heart and lungs, especially in people who already have chronic heart or lung disease. You can minimize the effects of haze by staying in

And welcome back to Jukebox right here, 7 minutes past the hour. And now time for me to go to the DM gang right here. And if you are very surprised, hey, Classic Zach, bro, I honestly thought you were going to play house music tonight. No, dude, I'm not playing house music. My dad nearly fell off his chair when I told him you were doing an oldies show. Okay, then. Let's hope their dad is okay. But basically, he asked me, can you play Unchained Melody by the Righteous Brothers for my dad, who used to blast this on Sunday mornings. Dad says this one is still the greatest. All right, dude, your song is coming up. And of course, next up, Margaret coming in. Good evening, Jack. What a lovely surprise to hear your voice during a program like this. I'm surprised too. I like to dedicate Dream a Little Dream of Me by the Mamas and Papas to my husband. We were courting when this song was around, and somehow every time I hear it, I'm young again. Wow, courting, that's a word. Well, Margaret, I'm glad that that song is associated with a very beautiful memory, and I'm going to play it for you, all right? And of course, next up, we got, let me see now, Danielle coming in. Okay, Zach, I have to admit, I did not expect this from you. My grandmother introduced me to old records, and this one is one of her favorites. Please play House of the Rising Sun by The Animals for Grandma Mary. She says, kids today don't know what real music sounds like. Well, I say the same thing about music to the kids these days, so, ha. And next up, we got City coming in. City says, hi, Classic Zach, my mom is sitting next to me listening, and she specifically asked for The Way You Look Tonight by Frank Sinatra, and she says this was her parents' song. So this one's for mom, dad, and the grandparents. And finally, we got Robert coming in. Zach, what a wonderful program. I haven't heard some of these songs on the radio in years, especially the Ink Spots. I'd like to dedicate Stand By Me by Ben E. King to all my old friends from school who may have gone older, but the songs haven't. So hey, your songs are all coming up right here, right now on Jukebox, Red FM. I almost said Rock Zone. Whoa.

And up next, we've got a track right here that was requested by Carlin, and a late entry into the Facebook gang request right here. And she wants to listen to Al Stewart, Year of the Cat. This is for you, Carlin.

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1: Salam Malaysia Madani, this is the news on Red FM. Residents experiencing water supply disruptions due to the drought in Sarawak are urged to immediately report the situation to the Disaster Management Committee at the divisional or district level. This is to ensure that assistance can be channeled quickly and effectively. Minister for Women, Childhood and Community Wellbeing Development, Dato' Sri Fatimah Abdullah, said coordination among relevant agencies is being further strengthened to ensure an adequate water supply for affected residents. This includes water delivery via tankers and the distribution of bottled drinking water by the Social Welfare Department. Priority is given to areas without pipe water supply and rely on alternative setups such as rainwater, harvesting gravity fed systems and the Sarawak Alternative Water Supply System. Individuals with allergies such as asthma, sinusitis and skin-related allergic conditions or eczema are considered to be high risk during the haze. Prolonged exposure to polluted air can disrupt the daily activities of these individuals. Dr. Muhammad Amu Badrul Hisham, a medical officer at the University Putra Malaysia Sarawak Health Center, advised the public to temporarily limit outdoor activities and avoid related health issues. However, if going outdoors is unavoidable, the use of N95 respirators and the wearing of long-sleeve shirts and long trousers are strongly encouraged. Overall, the three areas of the body that are most directly exposed to the effects of the haze are the respiratory system, the eyes, and skin. The Jalan Oya Health Clinic has identified a rented premise proposed as a temporary location for the facility. This move follows the determination that the existing building requires urgent attention, particularly regarding the safety of staff and patients. Deputy Health Minister Dato' Hanifah Hajjah Taib said the sustainability of the temporary premise is currently being assessed to ensure that health services for the local population can continue safely and smoothly. Systematic and effective follow-up actions can be implemented. Therefore, close cooperation between state-level health authorities and the Ministry of Health is important to resolve the issue at hand. The construction of the Ulu Paku Ulu Kota Road provides improved access for communities in rural areas. Sarawak Deputy Premier Dato' Ahmad Douglas Uga Emba said the project is part of the second trunk road network connecting the Ulu Paku and Ulu Kota areas towards Pakan. The construction involves an allocation of 247 million ringgit. The completion, the travel distance between Betong and Sarike is expected to be only about 50 kilometers. This effectively provides a better alternative route for road users. To facilitate the project, the Sarawak government through the Land and Survey Department paid compensation totaling 408,106 ringgit to 48 recipients for land acquisition. 8 individuals, including 5 foreign nationals, were arrested by the police yesterday for their involvement in a love scam operation. According to the Kuching District Police Chief ACP Alex Nagashabu, the arrest followed a raid on an apartment at Jalan Song around 11 p.m. All the suspects are aged between 21 and 26. Police seized laptops, mobile phones and devices used for the fraud purpose. The syndicate targeted victims located overseas. The case is being investigated under Section 420 and Section 120(b) of the Penal Code. That's the end of the news. It was edited by Nur Akila Arbain from the News and Current Affairs section of RTM Kuching, Malaysia Madani. Kesejahteraan, dinikmati.
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And that was the sounds of Bobby Darin, Beyond the Sea, and requested by Nurul because, you know, she basically said that her grandfather used to sing this at family gatherings very, very badly. And she's also one of the younger listeners that normally hear me play R&B and dance music, so she is completely shocked that I'm actually doing oldies night. Ah, that makes two of us. Anyway, next up, we got George coming in. How are you doing, George? Hopefully, you're doing great. Now, George is listening all the way from Perth with RTM Click. And he said that the program brought back memories immediately. Could you please play Runaway by Del Shannon for my wife, Susan? We danced to this one when we were teenagers. Hey, glad that you're still listening to cool songs, George. And your song is coming up. And of course, you got Grace as well. She said she's a late entry, and Grace actually asked for the song by the Mills Brothers, and it's You Always Hurt the Ones You Love. And hey, your songs are coming up as well, Grace, right here on Jukebox Red FM for Variety.

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1: 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If your duties require you to be outside for long hours, please take extra care. 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

0: 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Up next, we have a repeat of Tech Me, where you get to listen to the latest updates in the tech world and also learn of the latest works by our guest, T.S. 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
2: You're tuned into Tech Me on Red FM, and I'm your digital detective, Veronica, with this week's juiciest bites from the world of circuits, silicon, and slightly suspicious software updates. Buckle up, no jello pits today. Or are there? Chinese GPUs leveling up. China's graphics card game is getting serious. Tech company Liu Zun just dropped its new 7G106 gaming GPU, alongside a pro-focused cousin, the 7G105. And guess what? The 106 doesn't just look good on paper. It can actually play games. Like, proper ones. It even managed over 70 frames per second at 4K in the gorgeous Blacksmith Wukong, likely helped by Liu Zun's own graphics-boosting tech. While it's not ready to dethrone the RTX 5090, early benchmarks suggest it's giving NVIDIA's RTX 4060 a bit of competition. Add that to China's earlier GPU, the MoreThreads MTT S90, also making quiet waves online, and it looks like the GPU world just got a lot more interesting. Pixel 6a fire concern after update. Speaking of heat, Google recently rolled out a software update to stop some Pixel 6a phones from overheating. Sounds great, right? Well, maybe not entirely. A user on Reddit reported that his Pixel 6a still caught fire in the middle of the night after the update. Thankfully, no one was hurt. But his phone? Let's just say it's now more modern art than mobile tech. Australia's Consumer Safety Agency has issued a recall for these devices, but surprisingly, not many headlines are following up. PSA, folks, keep an eye on your charging phones and your bedsheets. Gosh. UK game industry pushes back on game takedowns. Over in the UK, a big name in the gaming industry, Yuki, is standing up for creative freedom on platforms like Steam and itch.io. Recently, a number of games were quietly removed from those platforms after pressure from payment processors raising some eyebrows. Yuki says developers should be free to create, as long as proper age ratings are in place. And honestly, that's a big win for indie creators who rely on those platforms to survive. Moral of the story? Tech platforms are powerful gatekeepers, and sometimes it's good to question who is holding the keys. Handheld gaming fans, rejoice. INAO is jumping into the arena with a new console powered by AMD's fancy Ryzen AI Max Plus 395 chip. The new Next 2 has a built-in battery. Wild, right? And it's meant to compete with the likes of GPD's latest offerings. But wait, there's more. INAO also teased a new slider-style smartphone, plus a budget handheld line called Conquer. That's three one more things in one live stream. INAO, you're pushing it, but we're into it. NVIDIA's mysterious N1X chip. Now onto the enigma known as NVIDIA's N1X processor. A new Geekbench leak gives us some insight. 20 CPU cores and 48 compute units. Translation? It's powerful. But plot twist. Those specs match the GB100 superchip found in NVIDIA's AI-focused DGX Spark systems. So maybe this isn't a next-gen gaming chip after all. Just a brilliant repackaging. Classic NVIDIA move. Hungry robots. Sorta. Finally, let's talk about robots that eat each other. Not literally, of course. Researchers at Columbia University have built modular bots that can link together and grow stronger, kind of like Lego meets Voltron, with a pinch of sci-fi creepiness. They're small, rod-shaped machines that can merge into new shapes to perform tasks. It's clever, a little eerie, and a massive step toward adaptable robotics. Now, if they start demanding rights, we'll cross that bridge when it walks itself over. That's your bite-sized breakdown for today on Tech Me. I'm Veronica, helping you decode the chaos of the tech world with a smile, a raised eyebrow, and a fully charged backup battery. Stick around. We've got music, madness, and maybe even more jello coming up right here on Red FM for variety. Until next time, stay smart, stay curious, and whatever you do, don't trust a phone that gets too warm.
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2: It's your favorite gamer girl next door, Dana on Tech Me, right here on Red FM for Variety. You know I love my pixels drenched in chaos, and today I've got blood, blades, and baddies galore. That's right, I've been knee-deep in Killing Floor 3, and oof, do I have thoughts. Let's get to the good stuff. Chainsaw revving, Zed growl, bullet fire. Killing Floor 3 is back with more Zeds than a zombie sleepover. And yeah, the combat is crunchy, fast, and oh so satisfying. Slicing, dicing, blasting, it all feels ridiculously good. Whether you're soloing or going co-op with your favorite kill squad, the game feels amazing from the first headshot to the final boss roar. You can dash, slide, leap, and even power slide into crouch. Yes, I'm serious. I felt like a ballerina with a shotgun. Here's the thing, sweetheart. Once you've tasted everything the game has to offer, you kind of start asking, where's the rest of it? We've got one survival mode, 8 maps, 6 classes, and just 3 bosses. Now, don't get me wrong, it's a solid starter pack. Great for newcomers who don't want to get overwhelmed, but for Killing Floor veterans like yours truly? It's a bit of a diet version. Now, the classes? Super fun. You've got your firebug setting the world ablaze, the ninja going full anime with shurikens and katanas, and the medic tossing healing darts like Cupid on a mission. Each class plays differently enough that it keeps things spicy. But here's where things get a little weird. Weapon upgrades. So, get this. You can level up your basic starter weapons, and they actually end up outgunning the expensive late game ones. It's like showing up to a mech fight with a butter knife and winning. Mid-match progression kind of falls flat because you're thinking, why bother saving up when my beginner gear is a beast? It's backwards, babe. Still, there's plenty of fun to be had. The enemies are beautifully grotesque. Yes, I said beautiful. And the physics engine makes sure every shot, slice, and explosion leaves a gloriously gory mess. Just be ready for a lot of blood. Like, a lot. Maybe don't eat spaghetti while playing. Between waves, you'll hit a hub called the Stronghold. It's your safe space to upgrade skills, tinker with loadouts, and yes, dip your toe into the live service pond. There's crossplay, which is great, and a microtransaction store, which is meh. Cosmetics only change your helmet and armor. Not your vibe, not your heart. And for the fashionistas out there, you might feel a little restricted. No full outfits? Dana disapproves. Still, there's a weekly mutation mode for added challenge, mini objectives for extra rewards, and a skill system that unlocks early and fast, making every class feel more personal. You'll feel like a lethal little cupcake with a rocket launcher in no time. So here's my final verdict. Killing Floor 3 is slick, polished, and deliciously violent in all the right ways. But it's also a little light on content, like ordering a gourmet burger and getting fries the size of a Tic Tac. If Tripwire gives it the love they gave Killing Floor 2, we could be looking at a must-have masterpiece down the road. But right now, it's a weekend fling, not a long-term relationship. This is Dana, signing off from the blood-splattered battlefield, still sexy, still slaying, and always here to give you the real lowdown. Stay tuned for more on Tech Me, only on Red FM for Variety. And remember, keep your blades sharp, your reflexes sharper, and your heart full of loot. 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

Assalamu alaikum wa rahmatullahi wa barakatuh, and good day to all the awesome Red FM listeners. Welcome back to Tech Me, your favorite Monday tech segment, with me again, TS Nolaila Rosli, bringing you all things innovation, digital trends, and how they impact our lives. Now, for the month of August, I have something very special lined up. We are diving into a topic close to every household. Education. But not just any education, but how technology is reimagining the classroom, transforming the way we learn, teach, and grow. So, sit back, relax, and join me as we take a journey from the days of chalkboards to AI chatbots. Okay, let's start by going back not too far, just 10 to 20 years ago. Do you still remember sitting in a class with a big blackboard in front of you, where the sound of chalk screeching on the boards, the textbook that weighed heavier than your lunchbox, and the overhead projector where teachers used transparency slides? That was the traditional classroom. Simple, structured, and mostly one way. So the teacher spoke, the student listened, notes were copied by hand, and assignments were printed and submitted in person. And while that system worked for its time, it had its limits. It wasn't always engaging, and it couldn't adapt to different learning styles. And for students who missed class, there was no recording to fall back on. Now, let's fast forward to the present day. If you step into a classroom today, it doesn't look like what we knew just a decade ago. Instead of chalkboards, teachers are using smart boards with interactive screen where they can write, play videos, pull up websites, and annotate in a real time. Students, meanwhile, are learning on tablet, Chromebooks, or even their own smartphones. Printed worksheets, like the old days, are gone. Now notes and homework are shared via Google Drive or submitted through platforms like Google Classroom or Microsoft Teams. So instead of waiting for the teacher to collect exercise books, students just click submit, and just like that, it's in. What about class discussion? Well, they don't stop when the bell rings anymore. Now students continue their group work through WhatsApp group, Telegrams, or even Discord channel. They are there to discuss on their assignments, clarifying doubts, or just sharing memes related to the lesson. And quizzes, they're no longer those dry paper tests. Today, we have platforms like Kahoot, quizzes, and booklet, where quizzes turn into real-time games with music, with timers, and leaderboards. Learning becomes fun, competitive, and surprisingly addictive. And here's my favorite part. Learning doesn't stop when school ends. With just a stable internet connection, students can rewatch lessons that were recorded. They can watch YouTube videos or TikTok videos that explain science with animation. Use AI-powered learning platforms like Socratic, Duolingo, or Khan Academy to get personalized support based on their weaknesses. It's a powerful shift, one where education becomes limitless, accessible, and on demand. But here's the big question. Why did this transformation happen so quickly? So let me take you back to 2020. The world was hit by something none of us expected, the COVID-19 pandemic. And suddenly, everything came to a halt.
offices closed, border closed, and most importantly, schools closed. Education almost overnight was pushed out of physical classroom and into the cloud. It was a shock where teachers, some of whom had never used Zoom or Google Meet, had to figure it out overnight. And parents suddenly become a part-time teachers and a part-time IT support for their child. Students, they had to adjust to learning from bedrooms, dining tables, or even outside, wherever Wi-Fi is strongest. Some students sat on kitchen floor with their mom's phone prop on a mug just to join class. Others in rural areas like Interior Sarawak didn't even have internet. School got creative. So in places like Kapit and Song, teachers pre-recorded video lesson, saved them onto USB drives or CDs, and sent them to students' home. In some villages, teachers printed worksheets and delivered them door to door. And in response to this urgent need, the Ministry of Education partnered with telcos and NGOs to distribute free tablets, SIM cards, and data plan to help underserved students stay connected. We even saw the launch of Didik TV, KPM, an educational channel on national television to ensure that every student with or without internet could keep learning. It wasn't perfect, yes. Many struggled. Some fell behind. Teachers were overwhelmed. Parents were stressed. But what it proved was this. When faced with crisis, technology became more than a luxury. It became a lifeline. And that's a lesson that we must never forget. So today, education is no longer confined to four walls. A student in Betong, for example, can watch the same MIT lecture as someone in Boston. Children can visit places, museum virtually. Science lesson now involve 3D simulation of the solar system or human heart that beating with the help of AR technology. And even homework has evolved. Instead of writing answer on paper, students now create a video presentation. They can join online forums. They take digital quizzes with instant feedback. And guess what? Parents are also involved more than ever. With apps like Seesaw, Class Dojo, they can monitor their child's attendance, view their progress, and communicate with teachers in real time. It's no longer teacher and parents, teacher and student. It's a whole ecosystem. So what does this all mean? It means we are living in an era where education is flexible, interactive, and borderless. It doesn't matter if you are in a city, a small town, or even homeschooling. As long as you have access and support, learning is possible. But let's be honest, there's always challenges. There are challenges. Not every student has a stable internet connection. Some teachers still struggle with digital tools. Parents may not always have time to support online learning. These are real issues. And in upcoming episode this month, we'll talk more about these issues. But today, I want you to reflect on this. From chatbots to chatbots, from printed book to digital platform, from memorizing facts to exploring, discovering, and interacting, this is not just an upgrade. This is a revolution in education. I think that's all the time we have for today's episode of Tech Me. I hope I've given you something to think about, how education has changed, how technology has
has supported that change and how far we have come. But trust me, this is just the beginning. Next Monday, I promise you we'll zoom more deeper into the actual tools and platform that are changing classroom every day. From gamified apps to virtual reality headset and even AI tutor. I will also share some real life success stories from school here in Sarawak. So mark your calendar, same time next week. Until then, stay safe, stay curious, and remember, technology isn't here to replace teacher. It's here to empower them and you. This is Tiasnulaya Rosli, signing off from TechMe on Red FM. Assalamualaikum warahmatullahi wabarakatuh and goodbye.

Haze particles can affect the heart and lungs, especially in people who already have chronic heart or lung disease. You can minimize the effects of haze by staying in

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2: You're tuned into Tech Me on Red FM, and I'm your digital detective, Veronica, with this week's juiciest bites from the world of circuits, silicon, and slightly suspicious software updates. Buckle up. No jello pits today. Or are there? Chinese GPUs leveling up. China's graphics card game is getting serious. Tech company Liu Xun just dropped its new 7G106 gaming GPU alongside a pro-focused cousin, the 7G105. And guess what? The 106 doesn't just look good on paper. It can actually play games. Like, proper ones. It even managed over 70 frames per second at 4K in the gorgeous Blacksmith Wukong, likely helped by Liu Xun's own graphics-boosting tech. While it's not ready to dethrone the RTX 5090, early benchmarks suggest it's giving NVIDIA's RTX 4060 a bit of competition. Add that to China's earlier GPU, the MoreThreads MTT S90, also making quiet waves online, and it looks like the GPU world just got a lot more interesting. Pixel 6a fire concern after update. Speaking of heat, Google recently rolled out a software update to stop some Pixel 6a phones from overheating. Sounds great, right? Well, maybe not entirely. A user on Reddit reported that his Pixel 6a still caught fire in the middle of the night after the update. Thankfully, no one was hurt. But his phone? Let's just say it's now more modern art than mobile tech. Australia's Consumer Safety Agency has issued a recall for these devices, but surprisingly, not many headlines are following up. PSA, folks, keep an eye on your charging phones and your bedsheets. UK game industry pushes back on game takedowns. Over in the UK, a big name in the gaming industry, Yuki, is standing up for creative freedom on platforms like Steam and itch.io. Recently, a number of games were quietly removed from those platforms after pressure from payment processors raising some eyebrows. Yuki says developers should be free to create, as long as proper age ratings are in place. And honestly, that's a big win for indie creators who rely on those platforms to survive. Moral of the story? Tech platforms are powerful gatekeepers, and sometimes it's good to question who is holding the keys. Handheld gaming fans, rejoice. INAO is jumping into the arena with a new console powered by AMD's fancy Ryzen AI Max Plus 395 chip. The new Next 2 has a built-in battery. Wild, right? And it's meant to compete with the likes of GPD's latest offerings. But wait, there's more. INAO also teased a new slider-style smartphone, plus a budget handheld line called Conquer. That's three one more things in one live stream. INAO, you're pushing it, but we're into it. NVIDIA's mysterious N1X chip. Now onto the enigma known as NVIDIA's N1X processor. A new Geekbench leak gives us some insight. 20 CPU cores and 48 compute units. Translation? It's powerful. But plot twist, those specs match the GB100 superchip found in NVIDIA's AI-focused DGX Spark systems. So maybe this isn't a next-gen gaming chip after all. Just a brilliant repackaging. Classic NVIDIA move. Hungry robots. Sorta. Finally, let's talk about robots that eat each other. Not literally, of course. Researchers at Columbia University have built modular bots that can link together and grow stronger, kind of like Lego meets Voltron, with a pinch of sci-fi creepiness. They're small, rod-shaped machines that can merge into new shapes to perform tasks. It's clever, a little eerie, and a massive step toward adaptable robotics. Now, if they start demanding rights, we'll cross that bridge when it walks itself over. That's your bite-sized breakdown for today on Tech Me. I'm Veronica, helping you decode the chaos of the tech world with a smile, a raised eyebrow, and a fully charged backup battery. Stick around. We've got music, madness, and maybe even more jello coming up right here on Red FM for variety. Until next time, stay smart, stay curious, and whatever you do, don't trust a phone that gets too warm.
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2: It's your favorite gamer girl next door, Dana on Tech Me, right here on Red FM for Variety. You know I love my pixels drenched in chaos, and today I've got blood, blades, and baddies galore. That's right, I've been knee-deep in Killing Floor 3, and oof, do I have thoughts. Let's get to the good stuff. Chainsaw revving, Zed growl, bullet fire. Killing Floor 3 is back with more Zeds than a zombie sleepover. And yeah, the combat is crunchy, fast, and oh so satisfying. Slicing, dicing, blasting, it all feels ridiculously good. Whether you're soloing or going co-op with your favorite kill squad, the game feels amazing from the first headshot to the final boss roar. You can dash, slide, leap, and even power slide into crouch. Yes, I'm serious. I felt like a ballerina with a shotgun. Here's the thing, sweetheart. Once you've tasted everything the game has to offer, you kind of start asking, where's the rest of it? We've got one survival mode, 8 maps, 6 classes, and just 3 bosses. Now, don't get me wrong, it's a solid starter pack. Great for newcomers who don't want to get overwhelmed, but for Killing Floor veterans like yours truly? It's a bit of a diet version. Now, the classes? Super fun. You've got your firebug setting the world ablaze, the ninja going full anime with shurikens and katanas, and the medic tossing healing darts like Cupid on a mission. Each class plays differently enough that it keeps things spicy. But here's where things get a little weird. Weapon upgrades. So, get this. You can level up your basic starter weapons, and they actually end up outgunning the expensive late-game ones. It's like showing up to a mech fight with a butter knife and winning. Mid-match progression kind of falls flat because you're thinking, why bother saving up when my beginner gear is a beast? It's backwards, babe. Still, there's plenty of fun to be had. The enemies are beautifully grotesque. Yes, I said beautiful. And the physics engine makes sure every shot, slice, and explosion leaves a gloriously gory mess. Just be ready for a lot of blood. Like, a lot. Maybe don't eat spaghetti while playing. Between waves, you'll hit a hub called the Stronghold. It's your safe space to upgrade skills, tinker with loadouts, and yes, dip your toe into the live service pond. There's crossplay, which is great, and a microtransaction store, which is meh. Cosmetics only change your helmet and armor. Not your vibe, not your heart. And for the fashionistas out there, you might feel a little restricted. No full outfits? Dana disapproves. Still, there's a weekly mutation mode for added challenge, mini objectives for extra rewards, and a skill system that unlocks early and fast, making every class feel more personal. You'll feel like a lethal little cupcake with a rocket launcher in no time. So here's my final verdict. Killing Floor 3 is slick, polished, and deliciously violent in all the right ways. But it's also a little light on content, like ordering a gourmet burger and getting fries the size of a Tic Tac. If Tripwire gives it the love they gave Killing Floor 2, we could be looking at a must-have masterpiece down the road. But right now, it's a weekend fling, not a long-term relationship. This is Dana, signing off from the blood-splattered battlefield, still sexy, still slaying, and always here to give you the real lowdown. Stay tuned for more on Tech Me, only on Red FM for Variety. And remember, keep your blades sharp, your reflexes sharper, and your heart full of loot. Game on, sweethearts.

Assalamualaikum warahmatullahi wabarakatuh, and good day to all the awesome Red FM listeners. Welcome back to Tech Me, your favorite Monday tech segment, with me again, TS Nolaila Rosli, bringing you all things innovation, digital trends, and how they impact our lives. Now, for the month of August, I have something very special lined up. We are diving into a topic close to every household. Education. But not just any education, but how technology is reimagining the classroom, transforming the way we learn, teach, and grow. So, sit back, relax, and join me as we take a journey from the days of chalkboards to AI chatbots. Okay, let's start by going back not too far, just 10 to 20 years ago. Do you still remember sitting in a class with a big blackboard in front of you, where the sound of chalk screeching on the board, the textbook that weighed heavier than your lunchbox, and the overhead projector where teachers used transparency slides? That was the traditional classroom. Simple, structured, and mostly one way. So the teacher spoke, the student listened, notes were copied by hand, and assignments were printed and submitted in person. And while that system worked for its time, it had its limits. It wasn't always engaging, and it couldn't adapt to different learning styles. And for students who missed class, there was no recording to fall back on. Now, let's fast forward to the present day. If you step into a classroom today, it doesn't look like what we knew just a decade ago. Instead of chalkboards, teachers are using smart boards with interactive screen where they can write, play videos, pull up websites, and annotate in a real time. Students, meanwhile, are learning on tablet, Chromebooks, or even their own smartphones. Printed worksheets, like the old days, are gone. Now notes and homework are shared via Google Drive or submitted to platforms like Google Classroom or Microsoft Teams. So instead of waiting for the teacher to collect exercise books, students just click submit, and just like that, it's in. What about class discussion? Well, they don't stop when the bell rings anymore. Now students continue their group work through WhatsApp group, Telegrams, or even Discord channel. They are there to discuss on their assignments, clarifying doubts, or just sharing memes related to the lesson. And quizzes, they're no longer those dry paper tests. Today, we have platforms like Kahoot, Quizzes, and Booklet, where quizzes turn into real-time games with music, with timers, and leaderboards. Learning becomes fun, competitive, and surprisingly addictive. And here's my favorite part. Learning doesn't stop when school ends. With just a stable internet connection, students can rewatch lessons that were recorded. They can watch YouTube videos or TikTok videos that explain science with animation. Use AI-powered learning platforms like Socratic, Duolingo, or Khan Academy to get personalized support based on their weaknesses. It's a powerful shift, one where education becomes limitless, accessible, and on demand. But here's the big question. Why did this transformation happen so quickly? So let me take you back to 2020. The world was hit by something none of us expected, the COVID-19 pandemic. And suddenly, everything came to a halt. Offices closed,
border closed, and most importantly, schools closed. Education almost overnight was pushed out of physical classroom and into the cloud. It was a shock where teachers, some of whom had never used Zoom or Google Meet, had to figure it out overnight. And parents suddenly become a part-time teachers and a part-time IT support for the child. The student, they had to adjust to learning from bedrooms, dining tables, or even outside, wherever Wi-Fi is strongest. Some students sat on kitchen floor with their mom's phone propped on a mug just to join class. Others in rural areas like Interis Sarawak didn't even have internet. School got creative. So in places like Kapit and Song, teachers pre-recorded video lesson, saved them onto USB drives or CDs, and sent them to students' home. In some villages, teachers printed worksheet and delivered them door to door. And in response to this urgent need, the Ministry of Education partnered with telcos and NGOs to distribute free tablets, SIM cards, and data plan to help underserved students stay connected. We even saw the launch of Didik TV, KPM, an educational channel on national television to ensure that every student with or without internet could keep learning. It wasn't perfect, yes. Many struggled. Some fell behind. Teachers were overwhelmed. Parents were stressed. But what it proved was this. When faced with crisis, technology became more than a luxury. It became a lifeline. And that's a lesson that we must never forget. So today, education is no longer confined to four walls. A student in Betong, for example, can watch the same MIT lecture as someone in Boston. Children can visit places, museum virtually. Science lessons now involve 3D simulation of the solar system or human heart that beating with the help of AR technology. And even homework has evolved. Instead of writing answer on paper, students now create a video presentation. They can join online forums, they take digital quizzes with instant feedback. And guess what? Parents are also involved more than ever. With apps like Seesaw, Class Dojo, they can monitor their child's attendance, view their progress, and communicate with teachers in real time. It's no longer teacher and parents, teacher and student. It's a whole ecosystem. So what does this all mean? It means we are living in an era where education is flexible, interactive, and borderless. It doesn't matter if you are in a city, a small town, or even homeschooling. As long as you have access and support, learning is possible. But let's be honest, there's always challenges. There are challenges. Not every student has a stable internet connection. Some teachers still struggle with digital tools. Parents may not always have time to support online learning. These are real issues. And in upcoming episode this month, we'll talk more about these issues. But today, I want you to reflect on this. From chalkboards to chatbots, from printed book to digital platform, from memorizing facts to exploring, discovering, and interacting, this is not just an upgrade. This is a revolution in education. I think that's all the time we have for today's episode of Tech Me. I hope I've given you something to think about, how education has changed, how technology has supported that change, and how far we have come.
But trust me, this is just the beginning. Next Monday, I promise you we'll zoom more deeper into the actual tools and platform that are changing classroom every day. From gamified apps to virtual reality headset and even AI tutor. I will also share some real-life success stories from school here in Sarawak. So mark your calendar, same time next week. Until then, stay safe, stay curious, and remember, technology isn't here to replace teacher. It's here to empower them and you. This is Diaslola Rosli, signing off from TechMe on Red FM. Assalamualaikum warahmatullahi wabarakatuh and goodbye.

0: I met Ilana on a dating website. She's here for work. And what can I say? She was beautiful, funny, has the cutest laugh, and she even laughed at my lame jokes. Safe to say, we hit it off immediately. Things were wonderful for a while, until one day.
1: My darling, I really need your help. My father got into some serious gambling debts, and now the mob, they are after him.
0: Oh no, Ilana, how can we help from here?
1: Can you send me some money, please? So I can pay off his debt? He needs about 600,000 rubles.
0: Let me check. That's over 30,000 ringgit. We can't afford this, baby.
1: Please, darling. I don't know what else to do. My mother, she is losing her mind. And I am their last hope.
0: All right. I'll transfer the money over to you so you can help your father.
1: Thank you very much, my love. I need to fly back to help them out. I'll be back in a week.
0: A week passed. 2 weeks. I messaged, I called. There was no answer. Did something happen to her? Did I get scammed? I went to the nearest police station to make a report, and I was later informed that my girlfriend was a scam artist, and her real name was Olga Skamdinsky. She was part of a love scam ring and had several other victims in the last 7 months. To anyone listening, don't fall victim to like I did. Because when it's too good to be true, the love could be the biggest lie ever.
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0: 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Hope you're enjoying your journey so far on the show. We've got another cool segment coming your way in this hour, an interview with Dr. Basil A.T. 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
1: Hello, everyone. This is Red FM for Variety with me, Zach. And of course, today I have a very, very special guest with me in the studios. His name is Dr. Basil A.J. Mustafa from the United Kingdom. And he is, of course, an expert in value-based leadership. Welcome to the show, sir.
2: Thank you. It's my pleasure to join you.
1: All right. So, doctor, can you introduce yourself a bit to the listeners, you know, a bit about yourself, how you got into the value-based leadership program and, you know, everything else about your background?
2: My field of work and research is educational management. So essentially, I'm an educationist. Mm-hmm. I got into the field of values-based leadership because I was interested in the theme of that. It's a more recent academic theme that has been developing and growing in West. And it is of relevance to how societies in general and Muslim societies in particular will shape their future. That's why I'm very interested in it.
1: Interesting. All right, so can you tell us what exactly is leadership or value-based leadership?
2: There are many definitions of leadership. The one that I prefer and choose has the two words in it, the buzzwords, inspire and guide. So the leader really inspires the people around him and guide them into productive actions. So the leader inspires people and guide them to be productive in life. And that's what I prefer. And by the way, we have a notion of leadership that is rather untrue and very restrictive. We think that leaders are only managers or big bosses or CEOs. Every human being is a leader in one way or another. We all have leadership roles to play in our lives, and this is what I have emphasized in today's meeting. And therefore, we need to learn a little bit more about the importance of that role. A father, a mother, a school teacher, a school governor, a doctor in hospital, a police officer in society, they are all leaders in their own rights, performing a leadership role in their communities.
1: All right. So going back to inspire and guide, now can you give us a bit of an example on how we can inspire and guide as a leader?
2: Inspiring and guiding could be done through various means and methods. One of them is role modeling. So a leader is a role model to his followers or to his community by walking the talk and not just talking the talk. That person is inspiring others to follow in his footsteps or her footsteps, basically. It could be done through mentoring, which is a process between a more experienced person, a relationship between a more experienced person and a less experienced person, inspiring the less experienced person to develop himself and grow leadership competencies, basically, which will enable them to do their tasks. So it could be done through various means. One of the means is that was mentioned, at least in the literature, is inspirational motivation, so that you motivate people by inspiring them to achieve certain targets in life or gaining certain competencies which will make them better people, better for their society, better for the humanity at large. So that's how you inspire people. One of the first things, as I said, is walking the talk, becoming a role model to those who are around you.
1: All right, so next I want to ask you, do values matter in professional life, or what values matter in professional life?
2: Ah, you must have been reading the slides of my presentation, which is true, they do, and don't just take it from me, but there are empirical data in academia nowadays which proved that values such as integrity, honesty, trust, most importantly, do affect the performance of commercial enterprises and the bottom line. So they bring in more profit, they produce more sales, and they create more innovation, especially in the IT sector. And there is therefore a direct relationship between values in a professional life and the bottom line commercial enterprises.
1: Interesting. Right, so you highlighted the Cadbury case in your slides, right?
2: I did.
1: I want to know, what exactly can we learn from this Cadbury case, especially when they found a defect in the chocolate?
2: Cadbury is one of the largest confectionery companies in the world, and they have grown over several generations because they were established in 1865 or 1860. So over 150 years they were growing as a commercial company. They were established in their early years, and they kept maintaining a set of values which they thought were essential to their commercial activity, such values as trust, for example, or respect. And if you visit the Cadbury Village in Birmingham in the UK, you will see for yourself why it is that. They created a community of workers, and the community have housing, they have schools, they have medical clinics. So they lived and thrived both socially as a community and as workers for the Cadbury company. And this was based on the philosophy of the people who established the company, that they need to have respect not just for their customers but also for other stakeholders such as their employees and also suppliers and others. So out of values there are certain actions that are normally taken by companies to that are in line or aligned with the company's values.
1: All right, so I want to ask you another thing. What do you mean by authentic leadership?
2: Authentic leadership is a phrase that was coined by Professor Bill George of the Harvard Business School, and he published a book on it. The most important characteristic of authentic leaders is their knowledge of the purpose of what they do. I mean, we're talking about leaders who could run public sector organizations or non-profit organizations, or who could also run private sector organizations or for-profit companies. In all cases, authentic leaders must understand and know the purpose of their enterprise. They must create relationships with those who are within the enterprise based on trust. So trust in relationships is very important for authentic leadership. They must also lead the company or the enterprise with passion. You can't run a successful organization if you are not passionate about its mission and what it is trying to achieve within the world or within society at large, whether this is, as I said, a school or a hospital or a government department. You must be able to understand the purpose of that and run it with passion. Thirdly or fourthly, authentic leaders are self-disciplined leaders. They walk the talk, they act with trust and honesty, and they wouldn't ask people to do things which they themselves are not prepared to do. So basically, they are very, very honest leaders. So authentic leadership is to know your purpose, to follow it with passion from your heart, and also to be self-disciplined and do whatever you ask others to do. This is what authentic leadership is about.

0: based on your studies, leadership, is it usually just like top to bottom where the boss says something and everyone has to listen, or does he have to listen to feedback?
1: It's not just feedback. I think we can ask the difficult questions. How can I convince my boss to be an authentic leader? How can I convince my boss to listen to my ideas? And I think my answer to that would be, if your boss were to realize the importance of values-based leadership to the success of his organization or of whatever work he's doing, as I said, whether it was a school or a hospital or a legal practice or something. Make your boss realize that values-based leadership is important to the success of his mission. And when he understands that, then he will probably take it a bit more seriously and start listening to you as an employee, because listening to you means showing respect and giving the human dignity its importance within the organization itself. So I think that is it. It's not down to bottom or just a chief executive ordering his employees to do whatever. It is also respecting, listening to them, and inspiring them through authentic leadership.
0: Interesting. So I want to ask you, how does one become self-aware when it comes to leadership?
1: Thank you. That's a good question. Self-awareness was characterized as one of the important attributes of authentic leaders or of leadership in general. It is certainly very important to know, or for leaders to know, the purpose of their work, their strengths, their weaknesses, and to be able to understand how do they improve. Because leadership is not a destination per se. It's a journey which stays with you all your life, and every day you are required to become better and better as a leader. So self-awareness is important to this process. How do you achieve it? There are technical tools that you can use, surveys and things like that, which will make you aware of how are you orientated. The Myers-Briggs is one thing that is mentioned in business schools. It is to make you aware of your proficiencies and of your weaknesses. But there are also other ways, such as mentoring. You could be mentored. And also by reflecting yourself on a regular basis. So reflection is important to develop self-awareness, and my advice is for leaders to continue reflecting on a regular basis. And I wouldn't say a month or 2 months or 6 months or a year. All I say, use it as a regular practice. Sit with a pen and pencil and write down, what are your values and how do these values affect your professional conduct where you work? Values also could grow, develop, change from time to time, and therefore regular reflection is essential and helpful.
0: Right, so what are some of the common issues that leaders face when they're trying to execute their plan?
1: Common difficulties or impediments is time. People could argue that they don't have time for this reflection because they have families, they have work to do, and other commitments in life. This is one of the important commitments in life, and therefore your schedule should include self-reflection on a regular basis. Others is perhaps an attitude. People or leaders need to have a positive attitude to change. So it may require them to change their mindset, but changing mindset in order to be more successful in life and more happy in life is worthwhile doing. It's interesting. I once met a gentleman who used to run a huge investment organization in Norway. He was the chief executive of the Norwegian Investment Fund, controlling almost $328 billion when I met him in 2006. His name is Knut Jaer. And when I offered him a cup of cake and he pressed it too much, it crumbled on the desks. So I just offered him another cupcake. And he looked at me with a pause and then he said, no, those crumbs should not go to waste. So he took a white handkerchief and collected the crumbs from the top of the table and started eating them. Now, this gave me some lesson, actually, an important lesson, that no matter how successful you are, if you are self-aware and you become a humble human being, and when I say humble, I mean dynamically humble, because some of us look at humility as a latent virtue. Inactive. It's nice to have it, but no problem without it. All I'm saying that humility could be a dynamic virtue in the sense that it helps the person and also the community and society and the organization to develop. That's when humility becomes a dynamic virtue, not just personal latent virtue. So anyhow, he collected the crumbs and I was thinking, how do we make our aspiring young leaders behave like this? And it's values-based leadership. Only if they understand the importance, the vitality of values-based leadership. And this is one example.

0: Right, so can you tell me more about value-based leadership now? According to your slides here, it is to enhance motivation in the workplace engagement, right?
1: Yes, okay. It is.
0: So tell me, how exactly, if you're using value-based leadership, how exactly, let's say, in a difficult situation, you have to deal with a very insubordinate staff?
1: It's interesting. I mean, you have a person who comes late to work and has made this a habit. Now, you could apply all your disciplinary procedures, but I don't think this will make the person more productive or less conscious of what he's doing. But if you were to show some compassion, perhaps a conversation with that person to say, does he have a problem or she? Why is he coming late to work? Is he really interested in what he's doing? If not, what is he really interested in? Maybe he lacks the skills. Maybe he finds himself lagging behind at work. So if you try and communicate with that person to find out what is holding him or her back, perhaps that will lead him to realize that he is a valued member of this organization and he needs to really produce better. If he lacks the skills, he probably needs training. If he lacks interest, then probably he should change job and not be in that place. But at least one should find out before resorting to human resource matrix and disciplinary procedures and the rest, which will not really produce positive results either for the company or for the person concerned himself. I mean, replacing an employee, at least in the UK, would certainly cost in the region of £5,000 to £10,000, depending on time, replacement, recruitment, interviewing, re-skilling the person. It's a lot of money for companies to replace talents. And therefore, the more you reduce or you increase talent retention, you basically increase the profits of the company. So I think a compassionate and respectful approach is necessary in the beginning, which may lead to certain other steps in the future, but that's at least the starting point. But let me tell you, since we have a very limited time, why values-based leadership is important to Malaysia, to Sarawak, to Muslim countries in general. Muslim societies today, we all recognize, are facing the primary challenge of managing the influences of modernization and globalization to achieve balanced and sustainable development, while at the same time retaining their religious and social values. This is a balance which all societies would like to have. Now, striving for social and economic development without a system of values or a moral remit presents real risks to the welfare of human societies. So the success of this challenge, the success in this encounter, depends on the quality of young leaders who represent a potent force in shaping the future. The primary leadership challenge in this context and for Muslim society is the development of young people who possess the capacity for excellence and whose hearts are firmly connected to the Creator, to Allah subhanahu wa ta'ala. Those who can complement wealth creation with its humane application. Those who can discern a productive path in life while resisting the impulses of selfish temptations or sensual temptations and the competition for personal luxury, fame, and opulence. If we can, as a society, if we can achieve that, then we are on the road for a great future. That's why values-based leadership is important for me.
0: So basically, bottom line is you need to find the perfect balance for everything.
1: Yes, indeed.
0: And that was Dr. Basil AJ Mustafa talking about value-based leadership. Thank you for coming down, sir.
1: Thank you so much for having me.
0: You are an amazing person. Thank you, thank you, thank you. And of course, this is Red FM. I'll see you guys next time for more great interviews right here on Red FM for Variety.

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睡不着的时候别太难过，每周四凌晨3到6点，金华用老歌和故事陪你等天亮。